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2: To sport, and round 14 got underway last night with the Crows smashing the Bulldogs 19-7-121 to 9-10-64. 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
3: Their key forwards, you'll see they're in a lot of one-on-one contests as they get risky with their ball movement.
4: Over the top, just enough from Berry to upset Kennedy. Dawson, he's already got a couple. Make it three! Make it three, Jordan Dawson.
2: Now for a look at the capital city weather around the country. A shower or two in Magidge and Brisbane with a top of 23. 21 and a shower or two for Gadigal Country, Sydney, while it's 17 and partly cloudy in Ngunnawal, Gambri Country, Canberra. 19 and partly cloudy in Nam, Melbourne, and sunny in Nipaluna, Hobart with a max of 15. A top of 24 in cloudy in Tundunya, Adelaide, a shower or two and 17 degrees in Boorloo, Perth, and sunny in Garamilla, Darwin with a top of 32. 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That's news@nirs.org.au.
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It's almost 7 minutes past 8 o'clock now on Long Island Radio. Friday, June the 12th. Happy Friday, everybody. Let's take a look at the weather, shall we? It's about 12 degrees out at the moment. It's dropped 3 degrees in the last hour. But it's going to get to 17 degrees eventually. It'll be partly cloudy. A slight chance of a shower becoming less likely in the early afternoon. Winds will be southerly, 15 to 20 kilometres per hour, and becoming lighter in the late afternoon. Fire danger has no rating. UV will be low, and we'll get a minimum of 3 degrees tonight, and then back up to 18 degrees and cloudy for Saturday. 19 degrees and showers increasing for Sunday. 16 and a shower or two for Monday. 15 and partly cloudy for Tuesday. 16 and partly cloudy for Wednesday. And 17 and partly cloudy for Thursday. Don't forget the SMS line if you wish to participate this morning. There's plenty of room for yours there. Are you paying attention to what's going on? You've seen the creative gardening that's been going on over there in the capital of the USA? Yes, the number's 8647 on the National Mall. And Mar Baker over there in the White House is going absolutely spare when he's not falling asleep. Here's Yothi Indy, Japana. Well-

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1: It's about 15 and a half minutes past 8 o'clock and I've got Declan from Main Rose Traffic on the line. Morning, Declan, what's happening out there?
2: Good morning, Mark. There's a pothole on Reed Highway heading eastbound near Alton Road in Beachboro. The left lane blocked there, so please be aware and drive with caution. Another look at the freeway southbound, busy at Burns Beach Road, and then Hepburn Avenue through to Arundale Road as well, while northbound, slow at Ancastle Road, and then South Street to Cranford Avenue. Drive safely, and that's the latest from Main Road.
1: Thank you, Dylan. Okay, you guys, let's have a quick look at that SMS line. Ooh, look out, it's filling up as I speak. Let's see, where is the first one? Gary, good morning to you. Man on the Moon by R.E.M. Yes, I can do that one. What else have I got here? Well, I'm looking for that. Morning, Maury. Better Man, I'm glad you're enjoying the show. I can do that. Pearl Jam. What else have we got? There's the... right. Added to the request for REM is the world needs better men more than ever, especially in places of power. Well, you've got that right. Here's REM, Man on the Moon.

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12: This is Air News Western Australia, I'm Lee Harrison. Workers at iron ore giant BHP's Port Hedland sites have voted in favour of protected industrial action. Jamie Smith explains.
13: The Electrical Trades Union says a majority of workers endorsed the ballot on work stoppages after 6 months of failed negotiations on a new enterprise agreement. It means workers can now go on stoppages for up to 24 hours with 5 days' notice. Chamber of Commerce and Industry WA Chief Executive Will Goldsby says the action would inflict significant economic and reputational damage. BHP says it has contingencies in place and rejects the assertion by the ETU that its representatives stonewalled negotiations. A date hasn't been set for workers to down their tools. Jamie Smith, Perth.
12: A group of domestic violence experts have told the state coroner it would be a profound injustice not to order a public inquest into the death of Virginia Giuffre. 16 researchers and practitioners have written to Ros Fogliani, backing calls from the Jeffrey Epstein accuser's family for an inquest. Ms. Giuffre died by suicide in her Wheatbelt home in April last year. The experts want an inquest to examine how police dealt with her case before her death. Four Department of Transport service centres are extending their trading hours to help tackle long wait times. From next month, the centres in Mirrabooka, City West, Cannington and Success open for an hour and a half longer from 7:15 to 5 o'clock on weekdays. Assistant Transport Minister Jessica Stoykowski says the changes follow a successful trial last year.
14: People overwhelmingly, 76%, preferred the opening hours in the morning because it gave them a chance to attend a DVS before going to work or going to school.
12: To Sport Now, Crows coach Matthew Nix has labelled their 57-point win over the Western Bulldogs last night as their best performance of the year. Dogs coach Luke Beveridge says Adelaide came out firing, dominating the first quarter to set up the match.
15: We beat them last time in Adelaide, and so they steel themselves for retribution, and they got it. They were impressive. We didn't handle their pressure. They clearly won their aerial battle. Nothing we could get going our way. The intensity of their pressure game, not being able to handle it early, was probably the most disappointing thing.
12: Meanwhile, Gold Coast has dropped veteran ruckman Jared Witts for tonight's clash against Geelong. And Katie McEwen has won the women's 200-metre backstroke at the Australian swimming trials ahead of Iona Anderson. Kyle Chalmers secured his spot at the Commonwealth Games by winning the men's 100-metre freestyle. This is Air News Western Australia.
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7: Yes, you certainly are. It's about 26 minutes to 9 o'clock already. Friday, June the 12th. TGIF, everybody. Hope your morning is going well out there. You're paying attention to what's going on? Because I certainly am. Have you noticed the lack of reporting coming from Gaza? While the genocide continues and the mainstream media claims there is a ceasefire, all the reporting out of Gaza has actually stopped. Well, that's because the genocidal maniacs have been killing all the journalists as well. Yes, true story. I'm making it up. Here's another ARIA winner from last night.

Have you noticed the lack of reporting coming from Gaza? While the genocide continues and the mainstream media claims there is a ceasefire, all the reporting out of Gaza has actually stopped. Well, that's because the genocidal maniacs have been killing all the journalists as well. Yes, true story. I'm making it up. Here's another ARIA winner from last night, Jenny Morris, Breaking the Weather.

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1: It's almost 15 minutes to 9 o'clock, and I've got Carl from Maine Australia on the line. Morning, Carl. What's happening out there?
2: Good morning, Mark. There's a Port Holland Reed Highway heading eastbound near Alton Road in Beachborough. Left lane is blocked and a traffic is slow in the area. Now looking at the freeways, Mitchell southbound is busy at Hepburn Avenue to Erindale Road, Kunana northbound is Lord Thomas Road to Uncle Road, and South Street to Cranford Avenue. And slow eastbound at Great Eastern Highway on Farmer Freeway, but moving well both directions in North Bridge Tunnel. Drive safely and as latest main roads.
1: There you go. Okay, you guys, hopefully you all stay safe out there on the roads. Thank you for your comments on the last look at the SMS line. Appreciate those. A government announcement first, then John Fogarty. Deja vu all over again.
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1: Yes, you certainly are. It's about 10 minutes to 9 o'clock now on Noongar Radio. So news will be coming up next. Trendy Trev will be on after that. Keep listening for the drive this afternoon on your way home. I do hope you have a pleasant day. Even if the world doesn't appear to be pleasant, try and have a good weekend as well. Stay safe. Take it easy out there on the roads. It's a bit of a mess. And I'll catch you back here on Monday at 6 a.m. Here's a Crash Test Dummies.

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0: Hello, I'm Adam Evans with the NIRS News. A collaboration in New South Wales is addressing the barriers that prevent Aboriginal women from finding suitable homes when they're released from prison. Legal Aid New South Wales, Homes New South Wales and Corrective Services have developed a program to help them after identifying common and reoccurring issues. Senior Solicitor at Legal Aid, Natalie Bradshaw, says having a place to call home is crucial for women with children.
1: So many of the women that we assisted through the project were caregivers, and so one of the risks for women is that they're not going to be able to have children restored to their care, and just that disconnect with family and community is a real risk factor if women don't have housing.
0: The federal government is standing firm on changes to the National Disability Insurance Scheme that have been criticised by advocates and participants. The changes proposed by the government will significantly reduce the number of people on the scheme. Advocates also say it will leave gaps in support and parents will have to take on a bigger load. Disability Minister Jenny McAllister has told the ABC there will be further consultations.
2: That is already a feature of our thinking and our planning. And so, for example, the way that we approach access to the scheme will need to be worked through between now and 2028. We'd expect that the technical advice that we'll be seeking from experts will be complemented by deep engagement with the disability community.
0: The Democratic Republic of Congo's Ebola outbreak has spread to three new health zones with 676 reported cases. A government report has revealed there have been 136 deaths. It's now affecting 25 health zones. Each of those have around 100,000 to 150,000 people. US President Donald Trump has cancelled the latest strikes on Iran, saying discussions on a peace deal are still underway. Speaking on social media, he said the final points of the peace deal have now been agreed to by most of the nations in the Middle East, including Iran. Meanwhile, Iran's Fars News Agency has reported that Iran has not yet agreed to any document or memorandum of understanding with the US. And just a warning, the following story includes the name of an Indigenous person who's died. In music news, the late Yolngu songman Gurumul has been inducted in the ARIA Hall of Fame. The self-taught musician, who was also blind, passed away in 2017 after a battle with kidney and liver disease. His brother-in-law, Don Winnebar, has told the ABC his induction will keep Gurumul's music alive.
3: It is to show the world about world for Aboriginal people and white fellas, because it's we are there to share his stories to the wider world.
0: Last night's other inductees were Jenny Morris, Kate Sobrano, Spider Bait, The Living End and Vika and Linda Bull. We'll have more coming up next.
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0: To sport, and in soccer, three red cards were issued in the opening game of the FIFA World Cup between Mexico and South Africa. Mexico beat South Africa 2-0 in Mexico City after leading 1-0 at half-time.

0: 2 South African players and 1 Mexican were sent off. Now for a look at the capital city weather around the country. A shower or 2 in Magidge and Brisbane with a top of 23. 21 and a shower or 2 for Gadigal Country, Sydney, while it's 17 and partly cloudy in Ngunnawal Gambri Country, Canberra. 19 and partly cloudy in Nam, Melbourne, and sunny in Nipaluna, Hobart with a max of 15. A top of 24 and cloudy in Tundunya, Adelaide. A shower or 2 and 17 degrees in Boorloo, Perth, and sunny in Garamilla, Darwin with a top of 32. If you have any stories that you'd like to share with us, you can send us an email to news@nirs.org.au. That's news@nirs.org.au.
1: Word of the day, Wadankedla. For his anger is but for a moment, and his favour is for a lifetime. Weeping may tarry for the night, but joy comes with the morning. Psalm 30, verse 5. Dear friends and family, worried King David had sad, sleepless night, but came the morning when sun smiled delight. Jesus was buried by countrymen spite, but on the third day he rose with great might. When weeping and wailing and tears wet our sight, call on King Jesus who'll turn things round right. Yanganan Briangati, praise the Lord.
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0: to support the family and community. We're going to catch up a yarn now with Uncle Coco Wharton, support of deaths in custody. We have Coco on the line. Coco, good morning. How are you?
1: Good morning, brother, and good morning to all your listeners. Afternoon to all your listeners and everybody.
0: Yeah, too, Dilly. Welcome to the program. Before we start, Coco, Uncle Coco, can you let the mob know who your mob, where you're from, please?
1: Yeah, I'm a Kuma Murray. I'm from Tullamulla, southwest Queensland, but I've operated out of Brisbane and north Queensland and nationally in our resistance for the last 40 years, 50 years.
0: Yes. Well, thank you for the hat that you wear. You are support deaths of in custody. We're talking over 600 deaths in custody. Big numbers. That in itself is a pandemic, isn't it, Coco?
1: Yeah, well, that's just a count from the report that was filed back in the 90s.
0: Yes, exactly.
1: And a number of recommendations that still haven't been filled. But if we look at justice in this country, there was never any justice in this country. Justice died in 77, you know?
0: Yes.
1: And 26th of January, the moment they invaded us, that was the end of justice. They did it under the doctrine of discovery, where the Pope, you know, allowed them to go and plunder and take whatever they wanted in the world.
0: And that itself is truth-telling, is it not?
1: Absolutely, and we're only seeing that by the latest Pope, that he rescinded that doctrine only 2 months ago.
0: Mm-hmm.
1: That he actually condemned the doctrine of discovery that Alexander purported to administer to everyone in, you know, the 14th century, 1411.
0: Now, here we're talking about Justice for Aubrey Donoghue. Camp out for the duration of the coronial inquest into the death and custody of Mulderi man Audrey Donoghue to support the family and community. So that's where you are at the moment, here on Gimoy, in support for the justice.
1: We're sitting outside. We've been outside the courtroom every day this week.
0: Yes.
1: And we'll be, hopefully, for all of this week, and encouraging people to come in. His dad and his mum and all the family are doing it pretty hard.
0: Yes.
1: It's quite, you know, we're talking 2023. It's almost 2 years after the event. And to relive all those feelings and emotions and sit there and listen to the way it's being portrayed out in the courtroom is,
0: exactly,
1: you know, it's very difficult.
0: And you mentioned the years, I mean, the sad times for young brother there, Aubrey, 2023. Here we are, 2026. We are the 21st century, but it continues to go on. Deaths in custody, Uncle Coco.
1: Yeah, and his brother's still in jail up at Marimba.
0: Yeah.
1: He's a twin. He's one of the twin boys. People don't, you know, understand the trauma our people go through.
0: Mm.
1: Some of us are very humble that, you know, people welcomed me up here and had me come up and you know, be a part of their support.
0: Yep.
1: So it's, but to see the young people with the bravery that they're showing and the staunchness that they show, and, you know, they're, you know, the family's made up of about 30 people, Trev.
0: Yeah.
1: And they haven't missed a day this week.
0: Yeah. And that's the support we have.
1: From little fellas through to older fellas, and, you know, they're making sure that they're in that courtroom.
0: Yes.
1: Witnessing every word that's been said.
0: Yeah. And look, the thing is, too, what we're talking about here is another young person. It's the children's job to bury the parents, not the other way around, brother.
1: Yeah, it's very sad, and it's, you know, we it's just after Kumanjay White, that was a young handicapped fella, that was killed in the shopping lanes of Coles or Woolworths in Alice Springs over a $2 packet of biscuits.
0: Yeah, exactly.
1: You know, and Kumanjay, the justice system let him down terribly. The messages that are, you know, that are getting through to these service providers, whether they're paramedics or their police or their fire brigade, is just not getting through, mate. And we've seen Cormen J. Walker, we've seen the Cormen J. White, we've seen the three women die in the last 5 months in the jail over at Banksia,
0: yes,
1: in Western Australia. And it's just getting to, you know, to the point where I blame our people. I blame the legal services and the people within the legal system for dropping the ball. And I won't walk backwards from it. I think, you know, Mullinger and McCarthy and the federal ministers, I was trying to have a meeting with the federal minister here, Smith, and trying to get him to take up the legal representation has to go back to a local level, Trevor.
0: Sure.
1: It has to go back to localised legal services that have communications with the clients and that have a closer rapport with the clients.
0: So true, so true. Got to start from the local platform, so to speak. And when you're talking about COVID-19, that is a pandemic, and we talk about getting medicine for the pandemic. Well, we've got 600 black deaths in custody here. What's the medicine? What is the solution?
1: Well, a lot of our young people, the lawyers that are employed in that, we've had to go to a private. Every time something like this comes, we have to go to a private law firm because our own legal systems can't cater for
0: it. Well, their hands are tied, are they, Coco?
1: Well, I think their minds are tied.
0: Okay.
1: And I think it's the way that the structure of their management is done. But, we were lucky we had Kieran Lawyers, a private company that, he's come to the party on a number of occasions in Queensland.
0: Yeah.
1: And, we're very lucky that we have that relationship with him. But if we was led up to the Aboriginal Legal Service, we'd have bugger all but.
0: So true. So
1: and

0: some people yeah. go. And the way that it's structured now is that, you know, our young people, to get Aboriginal legal aid, they have to plead guilty, and to go to the Aboriginal court, they got to be guilty.
1: Mm.
0: So they encourage our 18 and 17-year-olds to go to the Aboriginal court and plead guilty.
1: Plead guilty.
0: And so and white kids are getting 10, 11, 12 chances, you know,
1: before
0: they get a conviction recorded against them.
1: One rule for one, different rule for another.
0: Yeah, but this is, you know, people say that on might be lateral violence, but, you know, people have got to be accountable, brother.
1: Mm, true.
0: You know?
1: Yeah.
0: And if they take a wage to do something and they're doing it wrong, they've got to be accountable. But
1: exactly.
0: Yeah.
1: Exactly, yeah.
0: And that's the way I feel about it. But, I've lost personal family and people, and that's why I have a personal interest in this system.
1: Yeah, brother.
0: And I want to see the system.
1: Well, the system's broken, isn't it? The system is broken.
0: Well, look, you know, our people come from, you know, I come from Cullamulla. I've got one cousin that had 21 grandsons in jail.
1: Yeah. Yeah, exactly.
0: 21 grandsons in jail. One grandpa.
1: Yeah. Big numbers.
0: You know, the system's totally, you know, and the majority of our young fellas that are in jail, at the first instance, are minor property.
1: Yeah.
0: Or vehicle charges,
1: exactly.
0: You know?
1: Exactly, yeah. So incarceration's still high.
0: Yes, but you know, we've seen young white fellas commit fatalities and walk free.
1: Mm, slap on the wrist.
0: Mm.
1: Exactly.
0: And it's totally different, and I think I think it's, you know, we until it happens to you personally or your family, it's at an arm's length. But I think a lot of people have had enough now.
1: Yep.
0: Especially the parole addresses and domestic violence and things.
1: Mm.
0: And I think it's well overdue that they get a better legal, a better process. It's the process. This is what we're stuck with. We've been stuck with it for that long.
1: Yes.
0: But we've got to have a better participation in it than what we've already had.
1: Well, things don't change if things don't change. Uncle Coco?
0: Yes, that's right.
1: So true. My brother, so we have the proceedings happening all week, 10 a.m. Everybody's welcome, allies and what have you, to support the Donoghue family. Do we have an end? Is it complete today? Is it, when does it be completed?
0: We're sending here today, and then the family come back. They break for lunch, and now then they're coming back in.
1: Yes.
0: But the public are allowed to go in and listen, okay?
1: Yep.
0: And tomorrow should be very interesting.
1: All right.
0: And they've kept all the officers' identities and everything secret as well.
1: Yeah.
0: So it's not fair, you know?
1: Mm, exactly.
0: What's Friday next week, next 19th? We're asking people to come in for a rally at 11 o'clock, Lib Rally in a March.
1: Courthouse here in Cairns. Gimoy, yep.
0: Yeah, mate.
1: Okay. Well, good yarning with you. Stay strong, my brother. Love, thoughts, prayers are going out to the family. But thank you, Uncle Coco, very much.
0: Yeah, and if anyone, any locals are here and they come to the courthouse, please come down.
1: Good.
0: Say g'day to the family and just show up. It means a lot and gives them a lot of strength.
1: Appreciate that. Thank you, Uncle Coco.
0: No worries, sir. Bye-bye.
1: Bye-bye. A beautiful yarn there, Uncle Coco Wharton, and he's a support person for Deaths in Custody. We spoke over 600 deaths in custody since the time that they started recording as such, and that's only minor to the numbers. In True Story, we're talking about truth telling. This is your daily program, National Talk Black, and we're talking about justice for Aubrey Donoghue. As I mentioned, listen to be advised, the following contains names of an Indigenous person who has passed. Love, thoughts, and prayers going out to Donoghue family. This is your daily program, National Talk Black. Have you saying Yarn Up Strong? We're live at the First Nation Radio Station here in Cairns on Yidinji Country. 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

0: Yes, very good morning, you Daily Mob. Welcome back to your daily program, National Talk Black. It is I, Trevor Tim, 20 Trevor Murray from the Curry. I come to you live from First Station Radio Station here in Cairns on Yidinji Country. BBM Bummerabib Media, 98.7 FM. And we go across the nation, thanks to NERS, National Digital Radio Service. Have your say in Yarnup Strong. Now, young Australians juggling mortgages, babies and chemotherapy as cancer rates soar. Rates of bowel cancer among Australians aged 20 to 29 have more than doubled, while diagnoses among 30 to 39 years old have tripled, as experts warn Australia is now facing a major early onset GI cancer crisis. We're going to catch up a yarn now with a deadly sister, Ebony Gala, GI cancer lived experience advocate. On the line, Ebony, good morning. How are you?
1: Good, thanks. Good morning to you too, Trevor.
0: Thank you very much for coming to the program. Where are you based?
1: I am down in very cold wooden Massive Range in Victoria.
0: As you said cold, you said Victoria. Yes, the wind blew over my back of my neck here. I'm in Cairns, far north Queensland. Thank you for coming to the program. And look, advocate you are, cancer lived experience, GI we're talking. Tell us about your journey, please, my sister.
1: Sure. I was 38 and living a regular life with a nice little seven-year-old in tow, working hard and doing all the things, and had some gut issues that I thought maybe were like IBS type things. They just wouldn't get better. All the usual tricks I do to try and get on top of my health just wouldn't make the issues go away. So caught up with my GP and she popped me in for a colonoscopy because she's an amazing GP.
0: Yes.
1: And 5 days later found out I had colorectal cancer.
0: Okay, so how long ago was that, Ebony?
1: That was, we're coming up to 5 years now. So
0: 5 years,
1: it was 38 at the time and had a couple of solid years of full-on intensive treatment.
0: Yep.
1: And then still coming out of the recovery, it's that life after cancer that people don't talk about, but yeah.
0: You're still on the journey then, are you not?
1: Well, I'm no evidence of disease for the last couple of years, which is amazing. But as anybody who's been through big medical trauma or issues knows, you're left with a very different body and mind and heart and spirit after it. So very happy and proud to be cancer-free and just navigating the body I'm now left with or living with, I guess.
0: Well, strength be with you and thoughts and prayers going out to you. Here you are, lived the experience. But also the message then comes to the forefront in regard to no matter what age you are, take care of yourself, look after yourself, do your normal checkups, and work towards making life great because you don't know what's around the corner, I would say, Ebony.
1: Yeah, that's exactly right. And I think that's what it really threw up for me. Cancer was the last thing I expected

0: to be dealing with when I was 38. Mm-hmm. And so it very quickly helps you figure out what's important in life and who's important in life. And having family and community around you is really crucial, and couldn't have got through it without them.
1: Yeah, look, so powerful. Just paint the picture then. Has there been big changes in your life and regarding work and regarding fitness, dietary, all that sort of stuff?
0: Yeah, definitely. I think particularly with GI cancers and colorectal, you know, you're talking really significant surgeries. I was stage three, so I had large portions of my bowel and rectum removed, lots of chemo, radiation, which all sort of have an impact on your body. You're told to make sure you don't want to have any more kids because it affects your fertility, obviously, the ability to work and hold down a job. So I can't work in the same way that I did before cancer. So all of those things have a massive impact that are really challenging. But as I say, it also makes you focus on what matters, which is part of the reason I live out here by the beautiful mountains now and focus on the important things in life.
1: Beautiful. And you put your hand up to become a lived experience advocate for GI cancer. Tell us about that thought process.
0: Not something I thought of.
1: Yeah, thank you. That's right. Yeah.
0: You know, I remember when I went into cancer, I thought, I don't really want to make cancer friends and I don't want to be a cancer poster girl, but there's some really important messages that do need to get out there. We are young people, you know, in your 30s going through cancer treatment, and the treatments are just not designed for somebody who's 38, trying to support their family, hold down a job, and then plans to live for another 40, 50 years. So I'd really love to see improvements in early diagnosis and young people paying attention to their bodies.
1: Yes.
0: I'd love to see improvements in the types of treatments and services that are offered to people with bowel cancer, because it's a pretty lonely journey.
1: Sure.
0: And so, yeah, I put my hand up to be part of an organisation called GI Cancer Trials, which do really important trials in relation to GI cancers across Australia and New Zealand. Also got some great work that they've done called Seed Pod of Yarns, which is really about aiming to develop culturally safe relationships with First Nations patients who are navigating cancers as well. So encourage people to check that out. But I think, we have no shortage of very talented doctors, researchers, who have great ideas about how to improve the early onset cancers. We just need to find the research dollars and channel those research dollars into the right trial.
1: Sure. So that creates then, you could say, another network with other people, lived experiences. Friendships are formed and it just broadens the network, and then the word gets out more stronger regarding looking after yourself, I would think.
0: Yeah, that's exactly right. And I think the more we can be talking about how we look after ourselves and each other, the better. This is, you know, a hard topic for people to talk about, and I think we expect cancer to look like an old person's disease or an unhealthy person's disease.
1: Exactly, yeah.
0: And it's, you know, I was the fittest and healthiest person in my community probably. So we need to get to the bottom of it. So the more we can be talking about it with our community, the better it is for everyone.
1: Look, so powerful. We're all in this together. And like I said, love, thoughts, prayers are going out to you. And stay strong. And a big shout out to the other advocates and the work that you guys are doing. But thank you for your yarn. On top of that, you stay warm down there.
0: Thanks for the well wishes.
1: And we'll yarn soon, sister. You take care. All the best, eh?
0: Thanks very much.
1: Bye, Ebony. A beautiful yarn there. Ebony Gaylor, her name is, GI Cancer Lived Experience Advocate, and just talking about the journey. But as the statement states, young Australians juggling mortgages, babies and chemotherapy as cancer roars, rates soar. So they are soaring in regard to the numbers, as I read earlier, rates of bowel cancer among Australians aged 20 to 29, young ages, have more than doubled. But while diagnoses among 30 to 39-year-olds have tripled. So it's not an age thing. It's not an elderly thing. It's not an old person thing. Do your checkups. Look after yourself. Take care and watch, of course, the drinking and the smoking and what have you and what you're putting into your body. But big shout out there to Ebony. Thank you very much. This is your daily program, National Talk Black. 1 hour program live here at the First Nation Radio Station here in Cairns on Yidinja country. 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And we go across the nation thanks to the National Liz Radio Service. 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

0: Yes, very good morning, you Daily Mob. Welcome back to your daily program, National Talk Black. It is I, Trevor Tim, Trendy Trev Murray from the Curry. I come to you live from First Station Radio Station here in Cairns on Yidinji Country. 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And we go across the nation thanks to NERS, National News Radio Service. Have your say in Yan Up Strong. Now, ACRM, A-C-R-R-M, acronym, strengthens reconciliation through all-in partnership and action. This year's National Reconciliation Week theme, all-in, calls on Australians to take shared responsibility for advancing reconciliation and improving outcomes for Aboriginal and Torres Strait Islander peoples. CECM Chair, Professor Marlene Drysdale, who received an ACRM Distinguished Service Award in 2025, says reconciliation depends on the shared commitment, listening and learning. And we're going to talk to Marlene right now. Marlene, good morning. How are you, sister?
1: I'm well, thank you. Good morning to you, too.
0: Thank you very much for coming to the program. Before we start, sister, can you let the mob know who your mob, where you're from, please?
1: I'm Wiradjuri from New South Wales, and I live

0: work on Gunai Kurnai country in Gippsland.
1: Okay, beautiful. Big shout out to the mob down there. Big shout out to your mob. Thank you for coming to the program. So just winding down regarding National Reconciliation Week for 2026 and the theme All In. And just elaborate, please, on ACRM and the Australian College of Rural and Remote Medicine. And they're reaffirming its commitment to reconciliation. A good joint venture in more ways than one, I would say, Marlene.
0: Absolutely. I think that ACRM has always had Aboriginal and Torres Strait Islander people in front of their mind whenever they've been doing anything, and particularly when they're looking at their registrars in areas of need. You know, remote rural communities is a focus for ACRM.
1: Yeah. And look, if you look at it, it's very simple, isn't it, Marlene, in regarding getting it together, Here's the theme, All In. Look, it's a vehicle that works towards closing gaps. It works towards stamping out racism. It works towards education. And we are all in. We are all Australians, are we not?
0: Absolutely, mate. But, you know, we all have our own identities.
1: Yes.
0: And we all maintain those identities. And I think that is important as well because, you know, I organise myself and think of myself as a Koori, but I also think myself as a black fella, and that encompasses everybody all around Australia, and that's when you look at things like All In, let's all be in this together.
1: Yeah, and it's so sad. We are in the 21st century, but racism is still strong out there, and we need to stamp it out in our schools and our workplaces and in society as a whole, don't we?
0: Absolutely, and I've felt that since the loss of the referendum, it has given a lot of people licence to say things that they wouldn't normally say and to act in ways that they wouldn't normally act. And I just find that I think a lot of us face some sort of racism every day, if not personally, at least people that you're working with or the community that you're working in, there's always something coming up. You know, not being served in shops, being questioned about your Aboriginality, being questioned, you know, why do you blacks always get more money and free medicine and stuff like that.
1: Exactly.
0: And that's very painful.
1: It is. It is. And for those who don't have coloured skin, so they wouldn't comprehend or understand racism, would they not?
0: Well, non-Aboriginal or Torres Strait Islander people don't understand. You know, we need to recognise in this country that racism is part of the DNA of this country. You know, from very early days, Aboriginal and Torres Strait Islander people haven't been the people who lead the country. They've always been the people at the bottom of the pile. And when we speak up, or whether we put forward recommendations, they tend to fall on deaf ears until there's an emergency. And then there's a knee-jerk reaction to something at that point, but it's never ongoing. Fix the problem.
1: Well, exactly, and then it leads to, there it is, truth-telling, does it not?
0: Oh, absolutely. I think truth-telling is going to be a very powerful tool and a very powerful way of getting people to realise their own biases and their ingrained biases that are there, you know, that we hear all the time, you know, you blacks are always drunk, or you blacks are always whinging about something. You're always finding sacred sites. I mean, that ignorance never ceases to amaze me.
1: Exactly, and it's all right today in the 21st century. And you know, the old saying, as we get older, aren't we supposed to get more mature and more educated, so to speak? But it's not the case, is it?
0: No, I hear people saying things that their parents or grandparents have done. But there is a glimmer of hope.
1: Yep.
0: There is a glimmer of hope. We're starting to look for people who are allies. And those people are the ones that are going to work alongside of us.
1: Exactly.
0: Not above us.
1: No.
0: But being able to then advocate for us in spaces that they are at. And once you have people, once you get a groundswell of those people, I think it'll make a difference. We always have a long way to go.
1: Well, hence the theme, All In, you know, and
0: that's right.

0: Look, that's black and white. That's all Australians acknowledging, recognising. And it's not a blame game, is it, Marlene? It's an education platform. And, yeah, well, look, Australia's got a history, good or bad, black or white. But the history is a history. Accept it, acknowledge it, and then we're in the same vehicle heading forward, moving on, are we not?
1: I always say to the registrars when I'm teaching them, you will hear things that will possibly shock you about the history of Aboriginal and Torres Strait Islander people. But what I say to them is, you are not responsible for what happened in the past.
0: Thank you.
1: But you have a responsibility to ensure it doesn't happen in the future. And, you know, hopefully that message gets through.
0: True. And to work towards it not happening again, well, it's about acknowledging and learning about the past, good or bad, what have you. Yep?
1: Absolutely. You've got to know about the history before you can understand Aboriginal and Torres Strait Islander people. You've got to know what people have gone through, how they've been treated, and how they've been excluded before you can understand where we're at this particular point and why we need to be all in. We need to be all in stamping out racism, which is raising its head at a rapid rate here in Australia, and not only for Aboriginal and Torres Strait Islander people, but for others. Racism's not to be in our communities or in our Australia at all, and I think that's a big task.
0: And what would you say, Marlene, to build a bridge, get over it? Or broken record? We sound like a broken record. Your comment.
1: Broken record it is. That build a bridge, get over it is, you know, when you can come back with things like the world hasn't gotten over fighting and war and killing. You know, have we also been through that in the past? But now it's a subtle type of killing. You know, our young people are dying much younger. Our older people, well, we're hardly getting any older people to later ages. Our systems depend heavily on Western medicine, and we need a partnership with those people.
0: Sure.
1: We don't want to be battling this alone, but we want to have people that understand and recognise our needs, our culture, and our identity.
0: And it comes to my mind in regards to what we look at our soldiers, Anzac, what have you, lest we forget, those words are still strong in the black space as well, are they not?
1: Yeah, my father was in the war, and like a lot of our men that came back, and women as well, that came back, they didn't get soldier settlement grants.
0: Exactly.
1: They didn't get a boost up. My father wasn't even allowed in the RSL club.
0: Come back and still have to hold a permit. Yep.
1: That's exactly right.
0: Yeah.
1: Until 1967, wasn't it, that we first were recognised as people in the country.
0: And that's not a broken record. We're talking about the truth here, truth-telling. We're talking about the facts. It is what it is.
1: Absolutely.
0: You know?
1: Absolutely. And it's not so long ago. 1967 is still in living memory of a lot of us.
0: Exactly. Well, here we are celebrating, winding down National Reconciliation Week, theme All In. Yes, we are all in. I thank you for your yarn. A big shout out once again to ACRM, the Australian College of Rural and Remote Medicine, in their reaffirming a commitment to reconciliation through its ongoing partnership with you, Dooley Mob, their cultural educators and cultural mentoring network. And like you said, the allies. Great to have the allies at the table. And Marlene, thank you for your yarn, my sister. You stay warm and we'll yarn soon, eh?
1: Thanks, mate. It's been a pleasure.
0: Take care. Bye-bye. A beautiful yarn there. That's Professor Marlene Drysdale, Cultural Educators and Cultural Mentors Network, the chairperson of that fantastic organisation, and doing acknowledging the ACRM and strengthens reconciliation through all-in partnership and action. And that was the theme for 2026 and 27 May to 3rd of June. And 3rd of June finished on Wednesday. But when you look at it, and we're talking about National Reconciliation, not week, it's every day, 365 days a year. Have you saying Young Love Strong? Add to the conversation here on your daily program, National Talk Black. We're live at the First Station Radio Station here in Cairns on Yidinji Country, BBM Bumrabib Media, 98.7 FM, and we go across the nation thanks to NERS, National News Radio Service. 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

0: Hello, I'm Adam Evans with the NIRS News. A collaboration in New South Wales is addressing the barriers that prevent Aboriginal women from finding suitable homes when they're released from prison. Legal Aid New South Wales, Homes New South Wales and Corrective Services have developed a program to help them after identifying common and reoccurring issues. Senior Solicitor at Legal Aid, Natalie Bradshaw, says having a place to call home is crucial for women with children.
1: So many of the women that we assisted through the project were caregivers, and so one of the risks for women is that they're not going to be able to have children restored to their care, and just that disconnect with family and community is a real risk factor if women don't have housing.
0: The federal government is standing firm on changes to the National Disability Insurance Scheme that have been criticised by advocates and participants. The changes proposed by the government will significantly reduce the number of people on the scheme. Advocates also say it will leave gaps in support and parents will have to take on a bigger load. Disability Minister Jenny McAllister has told the ABC there will be further consultations.
2: That is already a feature of our thinking and our planning. And so, for example, the way that we approach access to the scheme will need to be worked through between now and 2028. We'd expect that the technical advice that we'll be seeking from experts will be complemented by deep engagement with the disability community.
0: The Democratic Republic of Congo's Ebola outbreak has spread to three new health zones with 676 reported cases. A government report has revealed there have been 136 deaths. It's now affecting 25 health zones. Each of those have around 100,000 to 150,000 people. US President Donald Trump has cancelled the latest strikes on Iran, saying discussions on a peace deal are still underway. Speaking on social media, he said the final points of the peace deal have now been agreed to by most of the nations in the Middle East, including Iran. Meanwhile, Iran's Fars News Agency has reported that Iran has not yet agreed to any document or memorandum of understanding with the US. And just a warning, the following story includes the name of an Indigenous person who's died. In music news, the late Yolngu songman Gurumul has been inducted in the ARIA Hall of Fame. The self-taught musician, who was also blind, passed away in 2017 after a battle with kidney and liver disease. His brother-in-law, Don Winnebar, has told the ABC his induction will keep Gurumul's music alive.
3: It is to show the world about world for Aboriginal people and white fellas. Because we are there to share his stories to the wider world.
0: Last night's other inductees were Jenny Morris, Kate Sobrano, Spider Bait, The Living End and Vika and Linda Bull. We'll have more coming up next.
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0: To sport, and in soccer, three red cards were issued in the opening game of the FIFA World Cup between Mexico and South Africa. Mexico beat South Africa 2-0 in Mexico City after leading 1-0 at halftime. Two South African players and one Mexican were sent off. Now for a look at the capital city weather around the country. A shower or two in Magidge and Brisbane with a top of 23. 21 and a shower or two for Gadigal Country, Sydney, while it's 17 and partly cloudy in Ngunnawal Gambri Country, Canberra. 19 and partly cloudy in Nam, Melbourne. And sunny in Nipaluna, Hobart with a max of 15. A top of 24 in cloudy in Tundunya, Adelaide. A shower or two and 17 degrees in Boorloo, Perth. And sunny in Garamilla, Darwin with a top of 32. If you have any stories that you'd like to share with us, you can send us an email to news@nirs.org.au. That's news@nirs.org.au.

0: Levi, and Tony's walking up the stairs.
1: He's got our coffees.
0: He's looking after us. Yeah. That's the way it should be. He's looking after elders, but... In fact, you should be doing that.
1: I should be doing it as a young bloke, yeah.
0: Well, yes, this is your weekly good news story on radio, RTR-FM. Yeah, also going down to Minang Country, Great Southern FM, Whadjuk Country, and also Lulgadi Radio up in Yinkana Country in Derby.
1: Up in the Kimberley, wow.
0: There you go. So all the good news stories that you'd expect to hear. We don't have too many good news stories, and I'm fiddling with paper here. I hope you don't hear that. Apparently the mics are very sensitive. You got to watch how you breathe.
1: I hold my breath. Try not to pass out.
0: We're talking reconciliation this week. We're talking elder care and elder care abuse. It's been a real concern of mine for some time now. And, you know, elder abuse is a crime. It's criminal to be a perpetrator of abuse to our elders, whether, you know, whether they're in aged care services or in, you know, in community. And there's things that we should be understanding if you're listening to Murich Mag, things that you need to know if you're listening to Noongar Radio. But it's an area of concern which we'll talk some more about during the program, and what it is, what is elder abuse. And evidently the 15th of June each year is the annual campaign for elder abuse. We're going to be talking about that, looking up at what it actually means and who helps with people. Sadly, the police have been informed just this morning of issues around elder abuse, and it's raised its ugly head because of the West Australian Stolen Generations Redress Scheme that was announced by the Premier last year on the 27th of May. And yeah, payments are starting to go out, and a little worried about what that means for families and individuals. So we're going to talk some more about that. A little bit depressing, but we normally have very positive stories on Murich Mag, but on the odd occasion, you have to address some of these issues, and we have done over the years. We've talked about suicide, we've talked about deaths in custody, and we've talked about the good things around what's happening in our communities. And, I mean, even just last week, we spent 2 hours at Rain Square.
1: I was just thinking that, yeah. What an awesome opportunity that was.
0: And one of our singers there won an award in the WAMI, West Australian Media Industry Awards, and... Boy, that's a young person that we're going to be hearing more of. I think we've got on the system. We might have to play one of those. And, yeah, only last Friday, of course, at the Rosemount, there were Boss Arts, where a whole range of young Aboriginal people sang a few songs. And it was a bit of a hoot. I was there until 10 o'clock. It got too late for me then, Levi.
1: Oh, true.
0: I can't hang around it, you know.
1: There for a good time, not a long time.
0: But look, let's go to a song. We're going to talk some more. Here's Gina Williams and Kordam.

the late, great Guy Gauss and Gina Williams, Noongar Girls, singing in language there. Look, I'm going to read up some stuff on financial abuse. We've been talking to the police. Financial abuse of older people. What is financial abuse? Financial abuse happens when someone uses, controls, or takes an older person's money or assets unfairly or without permission. It often occurs in a relationship of trust, such as with adult children, other family members, carers, or trusted people. Financial abuse is also recognised under WA law as a form of family violence, especially when it involves control, coercion or fear. Common signs of financial abuse, as I say, controls your money, takes your pension or income, stops you accessing your own bank account, forces you to sign documents you don't understand, and it uses your money without consent. So withdraws money without asking, uses your bank card or online banking, pressures you to give them money, and then there's pressures about assets, pushes you to change your will. Wow. Tries to take control of your house or property, misuses a power of authority, and this creates fear. So creates dependence or fear, it makes you feel you must give them money, threatens to withdraw care or support, isolates you from others, so you rely on them. Now, we're going to be talking more about this because there are certain numbers that if you're concerned about your relative or family members, or if you witness elder abuse, there's some helplines. Apart from the Elders' Rights WA Legal Aid. Look, take this number down anyway. The WA Elders Abuse Helpline is 1300 724 679. We're talking elder abuse today, but we're talking in this instance financial abuse, and that's come about because, as I say, last year the 27th of May the Premier announced a redress scheme for stolen generations people, and yes, sadly monies are being paid out now, and we're expecting quite a large number to be paid out in the next month. So we want our community to understand what their obligations are, or in this case, make them understand that any form of elder abuse, it's illegal, it's a criminal offence, and we need you to be aware of that. The last thing we want in our community is

0: is our First Nations people to be locked up because of this, because we have too many of our people incarcerated anyway. So it is an important area for dialogue. So next week, as I say, it's National Elder Abuse Week, and I think it's the 15th of June. I'm going to be telling you more about that as we talk through today. It's not a very nice subject, eh?
1: No, it's not, but it's one that needs to happen, and we need to encourage our people to stand up, speak out, because one in six older Australians experienced elderly abuse in the past year, and that's a damning figure.
0: And in your lifetime, Levi, this is something you would be aware of too, but it's about respect too for communities and old people. So let's talk some more about that. Let's not get bogged down now. We're going to be talking to Jade Thompson from Reconciliation WA shortly, and talking about what's going on in the reconciliation space. If you didn't know, Levi Islam works for Reconciliation WA.
2: Small plug.
0: And we're all been involved in reconciliation, aren't we?
2: Yeah.
1: Yep.
0: And we've got to get more involved, and it's about making sure people understand what reconciliation means, what it means for First Nation people, and we might even talk some more about that.
2: I reckon so.
0: We've got an hour to do that. Hang on. Yeah. No, we got 50 minutes.
2: I reckon we slot it in.
0: So we've got a song lined up, eh?
2: We do. Elders by Alyssa.
0: There you go.
3: Pretty young and encouraging. Kora, Kora. Yeah, we're Kaliko.
4: Aliwa.
3: Nanak Waranga. Nanak Mira. Nanak Karajumboya.

0: Walk with the Elders there by Alyssa. What a wonderful song. What a beautiful song. Something to remind us the, you know, the, to have a level of reverence and respect and honour for those that we consider our elders in community, both black, both white, all generations, with some of the topics that sharing this morning.
1: What a voice.
0: What a beautiful voice.
1: How old would she have been, 13, 14?
0: Maybe, thereabouts. Maybe a little bit older.
1: So for someone like the little lady who's won a Whammy Award, and we need to find out what that is. But, you know, the West Australian music industry have awards each year, and earlier we played Gina Williams and the late Guy Gauss. Gina would have won a fair share of awards. But we've got Jade on the line.
0: Jade Thompson from Reconciliation WA. Good morning, Jade.
2: How are
1: you? Good morning, Jade.
2: Yes, good morning.
1: We've got three Muttish Marmen here on Muttish Mag, but that's okay. No women here. Jodie comes in occasionally.
2: Well, that's okay. that's too much for life. I have three sons and a husband, and I'm the only queen in my castle, so I'm used to it.
0: Oh, deadly.
3: Deadly.
1: Okay, let's kick off. Who's your mob? Where you're from, Jade? I know you've been on the program before, but sometimes, you know, not everyone listens to us every week, although I would imagine that there'd be thousands of people hanging out to hear who you are and what you're all about. So not to put any pressure on you. Who's your mob?
2: I'm listening to you, fellas, so, you know, it's always entertaining and it's good to hear what you've got to say. So anyway, my name's Jade Thompson and I am woman, Yunga on my dad's side and Wadjula Wadjula Wadjula on my mom's side. So I'm a love child of reconciliation, and I guess I'm in the right place for doing the work I do.
1: Oh, that's good. And, of course, you know Levi, and Levi works for you too. It's all about reconciliation on this show today. But, Jade, we're also talking about elder abuse, and it's raised its ugly head in the last little while, and even now with a redress. So we're going to concentrate on some of the finer points of financial abuse and elder abuse and coercion and funding, et cetera. Mm. A nasty piece of yarning, but a necessity. And next week is Elder Abuse Week, 15th of January, we resolved.
3: June.
1: So welcome to Muttish Mag, RTR-FM, and as you know, it's also Great Southern FM, Minang Country, and Noongar Radio, Whadjuk Country, and Yinkana Country up in Derby, Lulgidi Radio. So good to have you on board.
2: Thank you, and shout out to everyone listening.
0: Beautiful. And Jade, I've been singing your praises since I've been here about the wonderful work, speaking of elders, the wonderful work that you've done down in Kinjaling, Albany, Minang Country, with the elders down there with the place-based rap for Reconciliation WA. Can you tell us a little bit about that? What instigated that?
2: Also, in 2022, the organisation leadership and exec went down with some of the crew from Reconciliation Australia and had some conversations with community and different stakeholders in the region to see what the potential is for this kind of work. And I guess that's all sort of coincided with the discussions around, you know, what does 2026 look like for mob down there? There's going to be a, you know, interesting period. We know it's not a celebration for mob, and there's, you know, commemorations and lots of truth-telling and sensitivities around, you know, what that process was going to look like. You know, in concert with that, there was the native title of the Noongar settlement that occurred, and different, you know, organisations and things getting established. And I think Reconciliation WA, you know, sees as an opportunity for us to support where interest is and being able to connect people and work together in ways that, you know, make sure we're all ready and able to sort of take those opportunities up together in a meaningful and respectful way.
0: No, that's beautiful. And for some of those out there listening, sorry, I use the word RAP, or the abbreviation RAP. That's a Reconciliation Action Plan. And there's a lot of organisations out there that have one of those in place as to how do we guide our organisation to engage and build better relationships with Aboriginal people internally, externally. So with the place-based Reconciliation Action Plan, it wasn't just subject to one organisation, it was the whole community, is that correct?
2: Yeah, so I guess, you know, have sustainable relationships and long-term outcomes, we need to make sure we have a whole-of-community approach. You know, we know that it's easy to do things on our own, and some people, in places we don't always get it right, and it's easier to learn and walk forward together, but most importantly, as a Noongar person and in working in reconciliation, how do we do that in a way that respects our mob voices and self-determination? So we've really gone and push forward with that idea of like, well, how do we keep Noongar voices up top in this and making sure that we're respecting our voice and authority in the process. So we did a lot of canvassing and conversations, you know, between different families, different people contributing across the region, and found those common threads. And then with those priorities, we said to everybody that wanted to engage with this process through the allies and different organisations, well, what is it that, you know, you can support this agenda with?
0: That's beautiful. And with some of the themes of truth-telling, healing and cohesion, in your process down there, what are some of the highlights that spoke to that?
2: I think, well, the beauty of being able to connect such a big collective of people is that we have robust conversations in our big yarns, you know, and there's truth-telling that occurs in those moments and real-life learning opportunities and things like that where, you know, ideas get tested and perceptions get challenged, but we're in a space that's got people that are committed to hearing that and working through those challenges. So that's been able to really fortify, you know, the relationships on the ground and you know, seeing it through. So I probably have got too far away from your question, but if you're talking about, you know, specific kind of deliverables and things like that, you know, we do talk a lot around, like, what does healing look like? You know, and as mob, we always say, is like, you know, what are we reconciling with? You know, but, you know, there's work to do, which was identified, you know, and it's like we need to do work within ourselves in terms of healing.
1: Sure,
2: well.
1: Jade.
2: So we've put those things in, yeah.
1: Sure, Jade, Jim here. Look, it's, you know, we tend to think that everyone's going to be on side. Has there been any pushback from community and elders on Minang about this? Because in lots of conversations, it's about what do we need to reconcile for. What's your comeback to that?
2: Well, that's probably what I would say. For me, like, I understand the premise of that entirely. But for me, I see there's a existing framework and movement that people bought into that we can use, you know, to strengthen our relationships and understanding. So that's how I, you know, perceive this work. And, you know, for our own selves, reconciling with what was lost, where we are, how that's impacting us today, you know, our histories and stories, and how do we get those to be a part of, you know, the general story or the mainstream story of the places we live and walk in, so we're seen and heard and our histories are respected and understood. And that's the opportunity that we do have directly regards, like, the place-based work. I think I've done my best with the work, and we're walking as respectfully and open and transparent, as honest as we can, and haven't had anybody directly come up and question me about the work that we've delivered. I've had good feedback today, which has been amazing.
1: Good. At the end of the day, I mean, it's only a starting point. You had documents signed last week about the place-based rap. How do then the mob in Minang country, how are they going to move forward, and what is going to be the reception of the place-based RAPs, the RAP organisations? How are they going to feel in a culturally safe manner when our mob rock up and say, well, you've got a vacancy, are you going to take on a Minang person? Or what's the cultural safety message that might be within a place-based RAP? All that's taken into consideration, surely.
2: I think, you know, with the people that are showing up, organisations, you know, that want to do better, I think, number one, we need to work with them to understand, you know, where their potential gaps are in their cultural capability and capacity, and support them to improve. So that if somebody does walk in the door and say, hey, you know, what work can you do for me? People've got a welcoming response to that, that maybe behind the scenes people have been able to start looking at what the Aboriginal employment pathways look like, you know, and having a network of people together, you know, that can work that out. You know, so we're not doing everything in isolation or siloed, but it is only a pilot, and we need to really focus on our first next best steps. So, you know, that's the direction that the community has provided through the deliverables that we've presented. And, yeah, that's our focus for this period of time. Beyond that, we get to go, you know, there's opportunity that

0: that cycle again and get a new list of priorities and actions and see what worked and what needs more effort for the next round.
1: And I see you're going to announce this next song coming up, but before we go there, 1865, Bessie Flowers was taken from Minang Country and sent to Melbourne by boat, never to return. And that's a truth that needs to be told for not only non-Minang people, but Minang people too don't really appreciate some of the truths. 12 years later, there were 7 graves dug up on Minang Country and recently returned last May. Those skeletal remains were returned. Is that part of the conversation as to people understanding the history of Minang and what it fully means today? Is that how people fully understand why reconciliation is there and the organisations involved in attempting to close the gap? The truth is, is going to help.
0: That's such an important, it's such an important story and part of our history, and not everyone's going to be across that, even in our own community, not everyone's going to be across that. Yeah. And these are the things we need to know so that our kids, we've got all the mission story history and things and our disconnection on country. Well, how do we fill in the gaps? And we need to, be honest about our truth so we can understand our present and then we can move forward in the future.
2: Wow.
0: And that's where we need to be.
1: Great answer. Deadly. And what now? What now? You've signed documents?
0: I'm so excited that we had the launch and it was so lovely. And the photos came through yesterday. They looked beautiful. We had a great turnout and the Minang mob down there was stoked watching, Kim Scott and some of the elders tell the Mamang Court story there and it was real deadly on the big screen. So it was really lovely. And just want to shout out and thanks, Uncle Lester for providing us a welcome and Lindsay Dean and Mordich Top Dancers, they were so wonderful, and all the community members that showed up. We had an amazing turnout and everyone was really excited. So I'm looking forward to carry positivity going forward. And, it's good to have balance. We know about all the hard times we're facing and, I'm not naive to think we're not facing some of the worst challenges we've had, but those moments of, joy and connection and, aspiration are so important to give us balance and,
1: Right, you say there's a launch of photos and that. I guess all the rap organisations can put all these photos on their website, City of Albany and, Great Southern FM would appreciate copies of the photos.
0: Yeah.
1: So they
0: can, we'll
1: send
0: it
1: a bit of work to do.
0: There's a lot of work to do. But it's all right, we're here for it. And we're actually just, I'm honoured and proud to be able to this work forward and appreciate people trusting me in the organisation to let us get this far. So, just stoked with the outcome so far.
1: Look, Jade, it's been a pleasure talking to you. Excuse me. And we're going to have you back again because you're one of our warriors that are bringing forth new information and your enthusiasm has just been amazing. So maybe we'll get you back sometime in the future. But how about announcing the next song?
0: Yeah, too easy. So we're going to go with Briggs, The Children Came Back.
1: Thanks, Jade.
0: Thank you. See ya.

0: Hi, welcome back to Mortgage Mag, the Mortgage Marmon here. Levi, Tony and me, myself and I. Yeah, we're talking elder care abuse and the issues that concern our community. And in fact, this afternoon, there's a workshop at Sister Kate's aimed at addressing some of the issues and Avacare is hosting a bit of a yarn out there. What will that entail? Obviously some information, education.
1: Yeah, Jim, it's providing that information to our elders that attend our regular elders healing gathering every Thursday. So, you know, covering issues around what is financial abuse and also covering, I guess, you know, sadly, the sixth form of elder abuse, which is, you know, psychological, physical abuse, neglect, social abuse, sexual and financial. So, you know, it'll be a great opportunity for them to share more with our elders here today and provide that insight to what this, you know, sadly, that's taking place in our community, impacting on all our elders right across the state and right across the country. So I think it's a great opportunity. As I mentioned earlier, you know, one in six older people experience abuse. You know, and 70% of harm is sadly caused by family. You know, that is an alarming stat.
0: Yeah. Well, you know, it went into the Australian government did a Royal Commission into aged care services, didn't they? Mm. And looked at all the abuse that entailed with that commission and hearings. In fact, I think it resulted in a lift in salaries, you know, because some of these people that work in aged care services and a lot of industry don't get recognised for the work they do, and I think there was a big increase in excuse me, level of wages. So, and as a result of that, there are now different ways through a cultural safety lens of getting First Nation people into aged care services, whether it be in-home care or residential care. And, you know, I suppose elder care it scares the life out of aged care services because, the transparency that's now required after a Royal Commission, they're watching their backs, I would guess, and they're being very careful that they don't get the reputation that the Royal Commission revealed back in 2019, I think it was. So transparency is required, and people would be really concerned that their reputation is not being marred by any abuse. I mean, you know, one of the most saddest things I've seen in recent times where an old lady was tasered in care.
1: Mm-hmm.
0: She's now dead. She died.
1: Mm-hmm.
0: And, you know, the person that tasered her, and why would you want to taser someone in an aged care service?
1: Mm-hmm.
0: So there's a worry as to duty of care for any situation. And, you know, for me, it's not about duty of care for aged care services. It's a duty of care with our mob.
1: Yeah.
0: Our families have a duty of care to look after elders. Mm. Years gone by, we were sort of worshipped our elders. We would like to think that's still happening, but for some reason it's not. And that sort of suggests then that there's a level of dysfunction in our communities that we need to be really vigilant about and making sure that that doesn't impact on care of people. We know that there's a high rate of, you know, all sorts of things. Every single gap measure impacts on our old people and young people. So the level of disadvantage can't be overlooked, but it's about respect for families and elders. And, yeah, you can't expect for compensation to be paid for people who've been badly treated in their childhood.

0: and then things are going to change dramatically just because they get compensation. Mm-hmm. Well, hang on, there's too many gaps in services for our people to accept $85,000 and expect that we're not going to spend it on, you know, housing or issues that involve our children and grandchildren, that there's support mechanisms that need to be there. And if they're not there, well, we've got money. No matter how much it is, there's sort of, I guess, influence from young people about Nan's money.
1: Yep.
0: Nan, and Nan's a sharer, you know. Nan or Pop's going to say, well, look, I've got some money here, you know, go and buy yourself a smart TV or, you know. So there's those sort of pressures in a community which is so caring and sharing, we need to sort of look closely at it, how our younger people can be more understanding and considerate of what's happened to old people. Because sadly, as far as we know, a lot of young people don't know their history or what happened to their old people, and old people don't want to talk about it. So when you think about elder abuse and financial abuse, you know, there's a concern. It's the tip of the iceberg, I think, for us to deal with and how we deal with it. So it's got to be like we just had Jade on the phone talking about, you know, a place-based RAP. That RAP, PAP should include elder abuse.
1: Yep.
0: And how our old people are treated in a place-based RAP. And if all the organisations associated with a place-based RAP understand the level of disadvantage, dysfunction and elder abuse, well, they're party to it. Party to it. So the banks can be saying, well, a good example here, you can't have children and grandchildren going in to use a PIN number for an old person.
1: No.
0: You know, so there's all those sorts of things. It's got to be a wraparound approach to solutions. Albany's been chosen because there's obviously something good happening down there. It might be that community are on side, but there will be challenges, and the challenges there is how do we look after our old people?
1: Yep. And I think when you look at the risk factors, you know, some of that is social isolation and loneliness, ageing, impaired capacity, dependence, grief and loss. You know, sadly, the other one, which is sadly a common theme with our people and within our community, is family conflict. So I guess, you know, but I keep looking at that stat of 70% of harm is caused by family. And when we're talking about this financial abuse, we need to ensure that we're looking after our elders, giving them the respect that they deserve. And I guess for me, it's if you suspect someone you know may be experiencing abuse, call the free WA Elder Abuse Helpline 1300 724 679.
0: Good on you. Look, there's a lot more to be said about this. Let's go to a song, because I think there's issues around our old people don't want to leave their homes. And there's wariness around violence, attempted bombing, negativity around racism remarks, and how we endorse that, you know, and what happens. So let's come back and talk some more about that.

0: Fitzroy Express, one of my favourite bands, all the way from Fitzroy Crossing. What's that river called? Fitzroy River.
1: Yep.
0: We should play Fitzroy River. Great song. But are people scared? Are young people scared, Levi, of getting out and about?
2: Thanks for asking me. I feel young with that question.
0: Of course you are. But, younger than us.
2: No, but...
0: Everybody in this building is younger than me.
2: A bit younger, yeah. It's, but I guess there is a sense of apprehension.
0: Mm.
2: Whether it's apprehension or fear, you know, with some of the social media activity, and then also with the activities from 26th of Jan, that bloke threw the homemade device in the crowd.
0: Yeah.
2: So with that, I guess there is a bit of apprehension there, and then some of the videos you see of, you know, young people on the train and some of the interactions that they've had with law enforcement and things like that. But I'd encourage people to still remain, you know, going out and getting amongst it, and but be there and be considerate of one another. Keep an eye out for one another and support each other. There's a lot of negative things going on in the world, but we can't shy away from it.
0: It's realistic. You got to try and confront it, which brings us onto the subject of Sorry Day.
2: Mm.
0: This year, for the first time, Sorry Day was held undercover. We had security.
2: Yeah.
0: You know, so that's sort of an indication of not so much paranoia, but being aware that there is violence. Mm. There was an attempted bombing. I call it attempted massacre. And a lot of our older people now are not fully feeling safe.
2: Mm.
0: So we've got to break that down, and that's probably the, you know, work from this radio station as well, RTR FM, Noongar Radio, Great Southern FM and Lulgidi Radio in Derby, is to stress to our community, look, you know, this is against the law. You can't be afraid.
2: Mm.
0: And it's against the law for racial vilification.
2: Mm.
0: And it's against the law to, you know, attempted

0: bombing. Mm. So it is about ensuring that our community feels safe. And cultural safety is one thing, but just ordinary safety.
1: Social safety, yeah.
0: Do you feel safe about walking into a hospital?
1: Mm.
0: You know, our people are a bit wary about going to hospital because it wasn't that long ago when our old people went to hospital and they didn't come out.
1: Mm.
0: So the safety of medical issues is paramount too. So that safety of feeling safe within yourself around your health,
1: mm.
0: but around your personal safety too. And we've been heckled on Anzac Day by the neo-Nazi movement, and people have been charged. So that's obviously a good outcome, where people need to be aware that you can't heckle and you can't be racist. And that's been expressed fully in football, AFL. And all those sorts of areas. So the RTR needs to, be supportive of some of these issues we address and how we work with other stakeholders, like the police, like the railway police, the police that are providing a service for us. Aton.
2: That's correct, because we all need to work together in partnership. You know, we're all invested in this, and it takes a community to raise and support each other right throughout these processes. And again, it comes back to education as well.
0: And closing words from a younger fella, Levi. Keep calling you young.
1: Oh, bless you.
0: Got a big grey beard, but you wear your hair in a ponytail. That makes you look younger.
1: It pulls my wrinkles back. But as you said, it's encouraging people to be aware but not alarmed. You know, these things do impact our society and can take its toll, but be aware, not alarmed, be supportive and encourage one another.
0: You got some final words.
1: Tonja's got some final words.
0: Yeah. Blackballer music.
2: Just in relation to elder abuse and financial abuse, stand up, speak out, because silence is never the solution, and elder abuse is the responsibility of everybody in the community.
0: Here we go. We're going to say goodbye now, and Blackballer music, and come and dance. Yeah, thanks for tuning in.
2: Bye.

0: I'm Mark Dransfield. A cybercrime syndicate which washed more than $500 million for international hackers has been dismantled by a global police operation. More from Toby Goff.
1: Two foreign administrators have been arrested in the US state of Georgia following a Europol-led sting targeting an underground dark web service known as Audi A6. For over a decade, the network allegedly took illegally obtained cryptocurrency from cybercriminals, cleaned it, and converted it into traditional currencies. The service is suspected of laundering more than $542 million between 2022 and 2025. Local investigators discovered the syndicate was used to launder a ransom payment extorted from an Australian business during a recent cyber attack. More than 30 servers have been seized, dozens of websites taken down, and over $1 million in crypto assets frozen as global investigations continue. Toby Goff reporting.
0: Tasmania police are investigating a shed fire in Richmond this morning where the body of a man was located. Fire service crews extinguished the blaze in a 6x9 metre steel shed next to a house. A body was located inside the shed. Police say investigations continue, but it's believed the fire was deliberately lit. Police believe they've now found the body of a Sydney woman missing since 2018. A man remains before the courts, accused of murdering 71-year-old Nadia Sensoy, who was last seen at her Prospect home. Forensic testing is ongoing to confirm the identity of the remains found this week. Superintendent Darren Batchelor says they've searched an area of Seven Hills multiple times over a matter of months.
2: I have to acknowledge the tenacity and dedication of those detectives. Even though they did put a person before the courts, they never gave up trying to find Miss Sensoy's body and give some comfort for her family.
0: Queensland researchers have found social media platforms can offer mental health support for women during pregnancy and early motherhood. Georgia Condick has details.
3: Depression and anxiety are common during pregnancy and the first year after giving birth. And women living in regional and remote areas often have a harder time because of isolation and limited health services. James Cook University researchers have been asking North Queensland mums if social media is providing support. They say it is, and by connecting them with other mums and providing easy access to useful information. Despite these benefits, experts stress the importance of monitoring online content to protect users from false information, privacy risks and negative social pressures. Georgia Condek reporting.
0: SpaceX's initial public offering, or IPO, has drawn record interest from Australian investors. It's understood CommSec closed its books after receiving 30,000 bid applications for the historic NASDAQ float. But Scott Phillips from the Motley Fool says investors should tread carefully.
4: A $1.8 trillion valuation for a business doing $18 billion in sales. Now, trillions, billions, there's lots of big numbers there. The reality is this thing is going to list at 100 times its sales.
0: Checking the Aussie share market, the All Ords is trading up 166 points at 90.02. One Australian dollar is buying 70.32 US cents. This is Air News. The FIFA World Cup has opened with a win for co-hosts Mexico, as Air Sports' Graham Davis reports.
5: There was plenty of drama in the opening game of the World Cup that produced more red cards than goals as Mexico had a comfortable 2-0 win over South Africa. It went ahead in the ninth minute through Quiñones before Stioli was dismissed after bringing down Gutierrez in the 42nd minute. Midway through the second half, Jimenez added a second before two more red cards. Suárez's dismissal saw South Africa reduced to 9 players before Mexico's captain Montes received his marching orders from the Brazilian referee in the 90th minute. Graham Davis for Air Sport.
0: AFL and a 9-goal blitz set up Adelaide's 57-point demolition of the Western Bulldogs last night. Crows coach Matthew Nix says they didn't take their foot off the pedal.
6: We pressured all game. The Bulldogs lifted in that second quarter and really took it to us. But that, even there, that's probably even more pleasing is the fact that, you know, even when we were challenged in that second quarter, we didn't budge. We are a pressure team. We embrace and we love the contest. We knew we had to bring it.
0: Tonight, Geelong hosts Gold Coast. Lawson Humphreys returns for the Cats. And Broncos coach Michael Maguire is adamant his team can pull off the unthinkable and defend their NRL premiership after a 48-6 loss to the Rabbitohs. Tonight, the Dolphins host the Roosters in Brisbane. Australian Independent Radio News.
7: This is Our Voices, and I wish to acknowledge the traditional owners of the land on which we work and live. 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Our Voices wishes to advise that the thoughts and opinions expressed on the program do not represent the thoughts and opinions of 6DBY or of our broadcast partners.

0: 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You're now listening to Our Voices with me, Jody Ryder. This is a program that puts the spotlights on First Nations issues out in the communities and across the nation, whilst also giving opportunity for First Nations voices to be heard on those topics. 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Today on the show, I've got a couple of interviews for you. I had a chat to Uncle Robbie Thorpe talking about his court case that he's currently doing at the moment in Victoria. He explains the points he's put forward, what he's hoping to achieve, and what his future plans are. So we had a bit of a conversation about that. Also had a chat with Dr. Carol Dowling about a new book that has been released. It's already been released in the UK, and it's about to be released here in Australia as well. It's quite an interesting conversation, quite an interesting book by the sounds of it. So, but I'll tell you a bit more about that when I get to that interview. But coming up first, I've got the interview with Uncle Robbie Thorpe. It is broken into two parts, so be aware. Here it is right now on Our Voices. You're listening to Our Voices with me, Jody Ryder, and on the line right now I have Uncle Robbie Thorpe. How are you doing today?
1: Pretty good, Jody, thanks.
0: Now, I'll get you to give us a proper introduction. Let us know where you're from, who's your mob.
1: I'm Gunai Kurnai and Jap Warung, Western Districts, Victoria, and Eastern Victoria. Snowy River Country, my father, and Gary Word, or the Grampians, where my mother comes from.
0: Today we're going to have a yarn about the recent court case, and you can fill us in on exactly what's happened. Now, remind everybody what the court case was about.
1: We attempted to charge the king with genocide of our people. We say that the crown's responsible for what happened to our people. Well, yeah, King George III gave specific instructions to Captain Cook to get consent, never did. Everything since then is a crime. Australia is an illegal occupation. Every one of their laws is invalid as a result, not getting consent. Consent's an issue, don't you think?
0: Yeah. We talk a lot about it, you know, in legal terms these days as well. You're hearing it. Consent is always important.
1: I'm pretty sure women would think it was important.
0: Oh, definitely. So how long has this court case been going?
1: I've been doing court cases against the Commonwealth, Crown, going back to 1997. First cases were against John Howard and Tim Fisher. Remember him? That was my first case where the High Court told me that genocide's not a crime, and which is totally ridiculous. It's the most heinous of all known crimes. It's a crime of crime. So Australia's saying it's not an offence. That's what it was in the beginning. Now it is an offence. So we're going to use it.
0: Yeah, and I guess what are some of the other things that have come out of the court cases through the years that has surprised you?
1: Well, how ignorant people are in this country about the issue. Now, if it wasn't for the acts of genocide, terrorism, lies, Australia wouldn't exist. It's just demonstrate how ignorant this country is, how racist and ignorant it is, in complete denial of reality.
0: And do you think that, you know, like you said, they're in denial of what's happened here in the country. Do you think that is, I guess, part of the basis of why the country is so racist? Because we're seeing the racism really rearing its ugly head recently.
1: Absolutely. It's the foundation of it all. You know, Australia can't afford the truth to be known about this country because, you know, it's no better than Nazi Germany, any other place they're committing genocide on this planet. Australia's right up there, and people don't realise the gravity, the dimension of the crime here.
0: And with the with the recent ruling the other day, last week it was, what was the ruling? What was the main focus of that?
1: Well, they haven't made a ruling yet. They've we made all these points. They've taken it on board, and they're going to come back with, you know, their ruling on that. And depending on what they do, at whether our appeal is successful, and you know, the king can be charged with the crime of genocide according to the international law, the United Nations Convention 1948, the Genocide Convention. Nobody's immune. Whether you're a king, a queen, a president or a prime minister, doesn't matter. Nobody's immune from this crime. We want to test that out and see if that's applicable. And if this court doesn't, this is a Supreme Court in Melbourne here, Victoria's highest court. If it doesn't work, we'll go to the High Court. That's what we're currently doing now.
0: Now, what were some of the main points that you raised last week?
1: Well, we were saying that the king is not immune from being charged, and the Attorney General Fiat, which is something that Australia included to be members of the International Criminal Court, ICC, Australia had to make genocide a crime. But when they did that, they added a thing called the Attorney General's Fiat, where if we wanted to, you know, prosecute anyone for genocide, you have to go through a white Attorney General. And they're hardly going to do that. They're hardly going to prosecute themselves. So it's racist. It's unconstitutional. So they're the issues that we took to the court. And they're looking at those things now. So it's interesting how what their response is to that.
0: Yeah. Now, you said the next option is going to the High Court. Is there another option after that? Are you considering going to the international?
1: Yes, and what we're doing here in Australia is exhausting all the potential domestic remedy. And it's taken quite a while to do that. But sooner or later, we'll be going to the international.

0: Court of Justice or the ICC, the International Criminal Court, where we'll get much fairer fairer deal or more chance for justice for our people in a unbiased, non-racist courts that the international court.
1: You are listening to Our Voices with Jody Ryder.

0: What are some of the main hurdles that you have been facing these past few years?
1: Well, the denial of the courts. You know, they've always claimed that, you know, we were vexatious, we were abusing the process, had no standing. We've had to wait for all those issues. And we've demonstrated that that's not the case. It's the fact that Australia's racist in the extreme. That's what the problem is. And I don't want this issue to see the light of day, because you're clearly guilty. If you ever look at the convention, the UN Convention 1948, Australia's guilty of everything in it.
0: Yeah.
1: They did ratify back in 1949, but they never legislated for it. They never made it domestic legislation. And we have been able to get away with the continuing genocide of our people. That's what a clear guilty really is. You know, I challenge anyone to say it's not.
0: Yeah, and I guess this is something that our mob have always said. And, you know, we look at other countries and our government says this country, you know, pointing at other countries saying this country's racist, they've done this, they've done that, and yet they're not looking in their own backyard at the things that they have done. They're trying to brush that under the carpet. For instance, you know, they were all big on talking about, you know, the apartheid in South Africa and how that was really bad and you know, things needed to change there. Yet they were forgetting the fact that a lot of those things that they had in place, they got from Australia. They learnt it from Australia. So, you know, we're thinking, well, why are you pointing the finger at everybody else and yet not looking at yourself?
1: Because Australia is such a secret country. It's out of sight, out of mind from the rest of the world. It's the last continent colonised. The time these colonisers got to this country, they were very adept. How to exterminate people and lie about everything. And people remember Terra Nullius. Even their own High Court said it was the act of unutterable shame. Well, what does that mean exactly? No? So,
0: yeah.
1: You know, we were... What's Terra Nullius mean? Empty land? But this continent was empty. All the institutions are built on it, including the governments, the judiciary, the education system, it's all built on this monumental lie. Don't we want our day in court? Pretty sure that we'll win that. Win our cases in a fair and equitable court, you know, where we get a fair go. You know, why are we the most jailed people on earth? And we're in our own country. Not just men, women and children as well. You know, we were quite healthy people before the colonisers turned up here with their bought civilisation. Talk of civilisation, I'm yet to see it.
0: Yeah, and I guess that's something else too that a lot of them point out is that, you know, if they didn't show up, we wouldn't be living the way we're living. We should be thankful that they came. And yet we need to, you know, they're not looking at the fact of all the bad things that were done to us. If they didn't arrive, we would have been able to develop on our own and, you know, we wouldn't be suffering the way that we have.
1: Very sophisticated people.

0: people, you know, that's a big lie about, you know, development, modernity. What, having a sewer age and a garb age, you know, give me the stone age any time, we would have lived forever. We had a pristine environment. We had clean air, clean water, a future for our children, healthy environment. It was such a beautiful country not that long ago.
1: And I think that's something people forget too. It wasn't that long ago.
0: Not that long ago. And it's still going. What's deaths in custody? What's stealing children? They're acts of genocide, creating conditions of life with intent to destroy, causing serious mental harm, preventing births. All those things that define genocide according to that international law, Australia's guilty of them, there's no doubt about it. Where's the court? We want to go to a court, a war. Not this bull. Australia's racist in the extreme.
1: Yeah.
0: So we're challenging the British Crown. How come they've got a British head of state here? How come they got the butcher's apron in their corner of their flag here? They're disgusting racists, as far as I'm concerned. We're going to expose them for what they are.
1: Yeah.
0: They're liars and thieves. You know, if it wasn't for the acts of genocide, or the acts of terror and the policies of genocide and the monumental lies, Australia wouldn't exist. People say it's civilization, these cities and all this. You know, it's a toxic waste dump, as far as I'm concerned.
1: Yeah, now, are you getting much support? Not just from the community, from other organisations, you know, what support are you getting?
0: We don't get any support from the Aboriginal Legal Service, that's for sure. They never ask these questions. Where do the white men get their jurisdiction from over our people? You know, how come these crimes of genocide are continuing? You know, we get it from non-Aboriginal people, conscientious ones. They're my greatest supporters, young people in particular. So we have a group called Crime Scene Australia, made up mainly non-Aboriginal young people. We educate people about it. We raise money, independent, to do these cases. Mm-hmm. So there are people having, you know, I don't know what's wrong with our mob. I think they all know this is the case. But, you know, the government funds them. You can't bite the hand that feeds you, I suppose.
1: In that sense, as you said, you've got a lot of young non-Indigenous people who are supporting through the organisation. Is that heartening for you to know that the younger generation, non-Indigenous Absolutely. Australians, are actually seeing this and saying this needs to change?
0: Absolutely. They've actually restored my faith in humanity to these young fellas. I think it's the Generation Z group. I can see it very clearly. They're very articulate. They're great organisers. I love them. And I can see a future here. So that's who I'm working with. But I love my people too, you know.
1: Yeah.
0: We've copped a pretty heavy... No, we've copped it here. You know, we've been living in an apartheid state here for 250 years. All these crimes have been committed against us. Forcibly removed from our land, our children removed. You know, our population went from 100% of the population here not that long ago to 1% of the population. That's genocide. Southern areas too. Look what happened to Tasmania. In fact, the word genocide came from Tasmania. A Polish Jew named it Raphael Lemkin back in the 1940s. On the back of the Holocaust, he was looking for a word to describe what happened to his people, and he used the example of what happened in Lutruwita or Tasmania. So that's where it comes from. That's very close. They're a close relation of our people here too. And this is where these colonialism got their foot in.
1: Yeah.
0: In these southern areas, and people got no idea of the gravity and the dimension and the magnitude of the crime here. We're called Crime Scene Australia. That's the name of our organisation. It's crimesceneaustralia.com.
1: Now, last comment from your Uncle Robbie. What would you like to say? What's the last comment you'd like to make today?
0: Well, sooner or later, we're going to get justice for the crimes that have been committed against our people for the last 256 years here. You can only hide the truth for so long. It's something that's not going to go away. And That's the weapon that we've got. We've got the truth on our side. We've got the spirit of this country on our side as well. So sooner or later, that'll be reality. And this will just be a nightmare, what happened in this colonialism. We're going to decolonise the place.
1: And on that, Uncle Robbie, I'm going to thank you very much and going to wish you luck on your continued fight.
0: Thank you, Jody.
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That's some Arlen X Ruler with Unseated, which I thought was a fitting song after the interview with Uncle Robbie Thorpe. And, yeah, he's very passionate about, you know, what he's been doing at the fight. He's been doing it for a long time. He's, you know, sounds like he's still got a long way to go, but he has a plan. So, yeah, we're going to have to wait and see what happens and what develops in the coming months and, I guess, you know, the coming year, I guess, yeah. So still a long way to go for Uncle Robbie Thorpe. Look, if you have anything you want to add to the conversation, you can jump on the Facebook page. It's 6DBY Logarty Radio. And let me know, address it, or just attention it to our voices, and happy to respond to any questions or comments that you might put forward. Still to come on the show, I've got...

0: The interview with Dr. Carol Dowling talking about the book. The book is called The Legacy of British Slavery in Australia and New Zealand. Yes. And it talks about, I guess it's shining a light on what happened in Australia and New Zealand. And we know about Stolen Generation, Stolen Majors. This kind of explains what happened, the fact that in Australia there was, you basically say it was slavery, but it was just given a different term. It was, you know, switched up a little bit to make it look like something else. So that's what this book talks about, but she will explain more, which is coming up right now here on Our Voices. You're listening to Our Voices with me, Jodie Ryder, and on the line right now I have Dr. Carol Dowling. How are you doing today?
1: Hello, my dear. Not too bad. Been rush, but...
0: Yeah. I was going to introduce you as, Bademeyer woman who has been raised by Bademeyer female storytellers. It's how you described yourself in the foreword. Now, for the people listening, we are going to be talking about the book that is being released. It is the Legacy of British Slavery in Australia and New Zealand, and you actually wrote the foreword for that. So give us a background on yourself. Let us know exactly where you're from and who's your mob.
1: Yeah, for sure. I'm a very proud Bademeyer woman. My mob are the Lathams, the Latham family. Only the good ones, not the bad ones. Oh, well, you know, they're my relatives. My family are originally from across the road from Payne's Find, so at a place called Kuttingau Station. Just about everyone comes from there. And I was brought up mainly in Noongar country because my nan was stolen as a 12-year-old along with her 9-year-old sister and put in an orphanage in Perth. So she, you know, basically kept on coming to and from Bademeyer country for most of her life. She passed away when she was 93. And Nana had, she was the second youngest of nine, so all of her siblings lived in and around the Murchison and also up in the Kimberley. So any of the Latham mobs you come across are relatives, either descendants from my nan's siblings and all they're from my nan. So, but yeah, I am very proud of the work I've done on Bademeyer country as well as Noongar country. But I'm pretty well known as someone that helped with the Bademeyer Bandibana Aboriginal Corporation and working a lot with us getting an alternative settlement for Bademeyer. So, but yeah, other than that, I'm an egghead. I'm an academic, 34 years teaching in Aboriginal studies, but I am an associate professor now at the Centre for Aboriginal Studies at Curtin University.
0: Yeah.
1: And I edumacate.
0: Yeah, well, like you said, you keep very busy, academically. But today we're going to have a talk about the book that has been released. And firstly, how did you get involved in, being the one chosen to do the foreword for the book?
1: Well, my identical twin sister is Julie Dowling, Dr. Julie Dowling. She's a well-known portrait painter and fine artist, very proud Bademeyer artist. And so she's always produced since she started as an artist way back in 1992, giving account of our family and also what's going on for social justice for our mob, for community. And my doctoral thesis was actually pretty much handed to me by our nana, who approached me when she was about 89 to say, I need you to write about my grandmother. And what was so unique about my great-great-grandmother is she not only was she the first person in my family to have contact with white people in my family, but she was taken to England as a colonial trophy. So she was exhibited in England for about a year, and her white master, who was a colonial squatter, as you'd say, up in the Murchison, he made money off her so much so that he was able to buy property. But me and Julie were on a panel discussion with an incredible historian called Jane Lydon, who was from University of WA. And she's been heavily involved in a project where She was mapping with other historians nationally and in New Zealand as well about what happened to the enslavers and where they settled after slavery became illegal. After slavery became abolished, there was a money trail, and that money trail and trail of power came to Australia and New Zealand. And that's why, you know, whenever I

0: not being paid, domestic servants, you name it, being, and even the stolen generations itself is deeply entrenched in this notion that the best we ever could be was a servant class, if at all. And it's just because Australia is marinated in slave money, which is a dramatic thing to say, but this research in this book identifies how even our governors, the governors of before and after Federation, were actually marinated in slave money. Their family legacy, the money that they were brought up in, as well as their outlook, their colonial outlook, came from their involvement and dealings in the Caribbean and the southern states of America. And anywhere else there was, a colonial foothold, even the British Raj. So, you know, I'm surprised that research like this hasn't been done. But Zoe Ludlaw and Jane Lydon, who are the editors of this book, have practiced some of the most stringent academic rigour to really look at what really happened. And I'm very proud to put my thumbprint on this book. And my sister has the famous portrait, or her, not really portrait, but a depiction from oral history of our apical ancestor on the cover of the book. So it's a very powerful book, and we thoroughly endorse it. We really want people to understand that, you know, just as there's truth telling, there needs to be truth listening. People need to listen to this story. So, I don't know, is that in a nutshell, I'd say so, Jody?
1: Yeah. This is our Voices on Lagari Radio, across the Packham Network, Ngara Media, and the Community Radio Network.

0: you know, it's all, you know, all of our mob would have, you know, we had grandparents and parents who told us the story of, you know, in the missions when the children were taken and the families were taken, the stolen generation, they were only basically trained and taught how to be station hands or servants in the house. That was all that we were expected to be. Basically, yeah, servants and slaves. We could say slaves because, you know, stolen wages proved that they weren't really paying our mob. So, you know, we've heard these stories, and to actually have non-Indigenous historians go through and, you know, get all this information, the story of, you know, exactly what happened in New Zealand and Australia, you know, non-Indigenous people usually don't believe things when it's us blackfellas speaking it and telling it, telling our truth. So I guess, you know, you kind of hope that when they're hearing it from other non-Indigenous people, that they might actually, you know, read it and actually take it on board and really, you know, open their minds and their hearts to what's being told.
1: The irony, though, is that we do have a lot of right-wing commentators who talk about this sort of history as being the black armband of history. But irrefutable evidence is all that we have, unfortunately, because if we rely on oral history, no one's ever going to believe us. But unbelievably, the oral history of my family have always spoken about not just the fact that she was taken over there, and we knew in my research that it was going to be difficult for us to even find any evidence of her being exhibited in that

0: Because it was rife. It was absolutely rife. In Victorian England and in Europe, it wasn't uncommon to have human zoos or the World Exhibition having human people exhibited from Africa, from Southeast Asia, from America, as well as Australia. But it wasn't just these big exhibiting events. There was also these other ones that are off, you know, other opportunities to make money. There was conversation parties and gentlemen's clubs, all exhibiting not just the flora and fauna, it was exhibiting us as human beings as well, our ancestors. So there's literally drawers and drawers and drawers of photographs, of unattributed photographs of our people being exhibited from all over the world. And it was always about trying to talk about the superiority of the colonial project, that it's some would say this is the first time that whiteness, the idea of whiteness studies or whiteness studies actually happened around this era, because they had the colonised other to bounce off their sense of who they were off them. But all it was a futile attempt to say, yes, we're fantastic. Yes, we've colonised the world and a great project of enlightenment. It really, really worked and shows our superiority. But really, it was the beginning of the end. It was, you know, the British Raj was on the wane. There was real evidence that, you know, the exhibiting of others was actually showing that, you know, the notions of how a country is started, like Australia, was really very much a shaky thing. And for our mob, for our community, we know the resilience of story. You know, I mean, in my family in particular, we don't just know that she went to England for a whole year, but in my family, the actual phrase she said to her colonial master, her enslaver, was passed down to me as well. You know, she told him, she literally told him, go find one of your own kind. And that became the title of my PhD. But to those sort of nuance of why was that story told to us in that way? And it really is a story of resistance, of dissent. It's actually saying, no, I have agency. I'm a buddy, my woman. Even in that time, we're talking the 1880s, when white men had only just been maybe 10 or 15 years in Buddy My Country at that point. So, you know what I mean? Like, there is really a power in us actually sitting down and working with people like historians and so forth to really give account of our truth, you know, that these things were so impactful upon our families. I mean, Julie and I, being fair-skinned mob, the oldest grandkids, you know, my nan was stolen gen, so her notion was, oh, great, they're going to be okay now because they're fair-skinned. But me and Julie ended up being very radical and very strong about these stories and knowing that these are stories of survival. They're stories of navigating, of compromise, of letting aspirations go, you know. That was the biggest thing that I was always angry about, was not just the fear that was instilled in my grandmother, but also the fact that, you know, having to actually have a clandestine history, you know, and that we were actually having to coach our stories in a way that had to be sanitized or whatever for the dominant culture. So, but there are allies out there, are people out there who want to tell the story with us, like to actually say, yeah, what she said, you know, this is the Indigenous story. This is all of our story. We need to decolonize as a country and create a new story, the one that does talk about these things and realize that there's a potential for us to grow from that. Yeah, and it'll never bloody happen again in this country. You know what I mean?
1: Yeah.
0: It's the optimism of it, you know.
1: Now, last point I want to ask you, because I know you're in between sort of meetings at the moment, but, you know, how do you feel that this book will be received by not just Indigenous mob, but also non-Indigenous people? Because I believe it's already, has it already been released in the UK?
0: It has been released. It's quite expensive, but that's because it's hard copy now. We've got to wait for a whole year before it's soft copy, and that means, you know, the paperback. And that means the price will reduce because at the moment it's quite expensive, but all the libraries are quite interested. We do anticipate a backlash because internationally slavery, what happened to in the slave era was declared the worst crime you can possibly do. So to actually say it had existed and was a part of the enslavement of Aboriginal people in this country, when we've even had a Prime Minister, Scott Morrison, say that it didn't happen in Australia, ignorantly saying such a thing, hurtful thing. We know that right-wing

0: commentators will jump on this and it'll become a bun fight. But, you know, it's irrefutable. When you even just look at the early careers of the governors of Australian states, of different states, pre and post federation, they are people that had experience enslaving people in other countries and benefiting financially from it, and let alone what happened when they followed, when people were compensated. Like, people aren't even aware, but the enslavers were compensated for having slaves because they lost money when they said, these are human beings, you can't own them. You see what I mean? So it's like a, it's almost like there was such an arrogance in believing that that sort of regime could persist in a country without being interrogated. So if they want to look at it in a, as a black armband of history, go ahead. But the fact is, this country has to have a reckoning. It has to actually look at the truth, and then what are you going to do about it? What are you going to ignore, that potentially the stolen generations for all those decades were actually enforcing a slave movement again, but in any other name? You know, not many people even realise that the money that was taken in so-called trust from Aboriginal people that worked, you know, that's the whole idea of the stolen wages. Many people don't even realise that that wasn't kept in trust. That literally went back into the native welfare system to take more kids. It literally was a self-sustaining, enslaving regime by any other name, but it served the same purpose. Young girls farmed out from missions and orphanages to work for either the church or state or private properties and things like that. You know, that's enslavement. That's what it is.
1: Yeah,
0: I know that there's going to be a backlash, but I'm standing firm. I know what I was told. I know what my ancestors experienced, so I'm just going to keep going and plug in this book.
1: Yeah, and I'll say this. I'm actually looking forward to, you know, getting my hands on a copy of the book as well to read that, because, you know, I grew up hearing the stories of, you know, what was being done to our mob. So it would be good to see that non-Indigenous people have actually done the research, put it to paper, and is putting it out there for everyone to read and take on board. So, yeah, so big thanks to you for, you know, giving up some time and having this chat, because I know you are very busy. So thank you very much.
0: Yep. Yes, it's published through Manchester University Press. So if you want to have a good look, Legacies of British Slavery in Australia and New Zealand. And I just want to say, Bernie Mata, all to my mob, good wishes, and I'll see you again up on country soon.
1: Thanks. See ya.
0: See ya.
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0: That's a little bit of Inkabee, Rabbit Proof Fence, right here on Our Voices. And before that, you heard the interview with Dr. Carol Dowling, which was broken into two parts, and I think I forgot to mention that. But, hopefully you've, taken away some things to think about, and not just with her interview. It'd be very interesting to, read that book when it comes out. As she said, it's been, the research has been done by non-Indigenous historians, and they've put down what they found, and it'll be interesting to see how that is, I guess, received here in Australia when it's released in Australia and people start reading it. What will people think? So looking forward to that. And look, also going to continue to watch what's happened with Uncle Robbie Thorpe and his case, and keep track of what's going on there. But remember, you can go to the website. He said Crime Scene Australia is the website that he's a part of. Now, I've got to say my goodbyes here on the show, so I will catch everybody again next week. This is Jodie Ryder saying Budawong on Our Voices.
1: Our people were the oldest race on earth, were also the most incarcerated people on earth. And sometimes when my people go into themselves,

0: I'm Mark Dransfield. Pauline Hanson's fundraising trip could be derailed tonight in Melbourne by protesters. Dennis O'Kane reports.
1: The fundraiser is being tagged an Evening for Victoria cocktail party. The function is set down for the Casa Giorgio Italian restaurant in Mooney Ponds, although there are now doubts about the exact location. The event featuring Pauline Hanson and Barnaby Joyce has sparked a major protest rally outside the venue. Hanson's chief minder, James Ashby, not concerned.
2: When the filth come out and want to protest against One Nation, you know you're doing something right.
1: Victorian socialist candidate and anti-fascist Omar Hassan says he's not worried about Hanson's supporters turning on them.
3: We're very confident that opponents of this far-right filth will outnumber the far-right.
1: Dennis O'Kane, Melbourne.
0: Police are searching for the body of a woman after an alleged kidnapping in Sydney's northwest. More from Dusty Fitzpatrick.
4: Officers launched an investigation when the woman's car was found empty at Winston Hills. The discovery was made a day after the 58-year-old was last in contact with her family. Following inquiries, detectives travelled to the state's south coast. There, they arrested a 33-year-old man along a fire trail in bushland south of Nowra. He's been charged with murder. The woman's body hasn't been located. Dusty Fitzpatrick, Sydney.
0: Josie Murray, the grandmother of missing 4-year-old Gus Lamont, has faced court on a firearms charge. The 75-year-old was arrested and charged with owning or possessing a silencer in February. She's not facing any charges over the disappearance of Gus, despite being named a suspect. The 4-year-old vanished in September, and despite numerous searches in South Australia, his remains are yet to be found. Victoria police have busted a house painting racket exposing a jewellery heist. Christy Cooper explains.
5: Two tradies were hired to paint houses across the state's north, but once inside, they allegedly helped themselves to thousands of dollars worth of precious jewellery. Police say the racket was uncovered during raids in Yarrawonga last week. It's believed they were pawning the items at a local store. Two men and a woman were arrested. They're accused of stealing from 4 homes, but police say they worked on dozens more, urging other potential victims to come forward. Christy Cooper, Melbourne.
0: Curtin University is looking for adults who suffer from frequent migraines to take part in a new clinical trial. It's exploring whether disturbances in blood flow regulation within the brain impacts the frequency and severity of migraine attacks. Professor John Mamo says targeted nutritional supplements could help prevent attacks.
6: We've identified components that are generated in organic materials, you know, plants and protein products, which have a really good protective effect, effectively concentrated them, combined or formulated several of them together to provide synergistic benefit.
0: And in air showbiz, 6 Australian music greats have been inducted into the ARIA Hall of Fame. Garimal, Jenny Morris, Kate Sobrano, Spiderbait, The Living End and Vicar and Linda Bull were named at a special standalone ceremony in Sydney last night, celebrating the ARIA's 40th anniversary. This is Air News. Adelaide's 57-point demolition of the Western Bulldogs last night lifts the Crows to the cusp of the AFL's top 4. Dogs coach Luke Beveridge says they were outclassed.
7: I thought all over the park they were impressive and we just were second rate. I mean, the good thing was we managed to stabilise the game. You know, I believe in the boys and I genuinely thought in the middle part of the game that we were coming, and then each time, you know, it looked promising, we'd give away a free kick in our forward 50 and just sap the energy a bit.
0: The Perth Bears and head coach Mal Meninga have been sanctioned under new NRL anti-tampering rules. The NRL has issued 2 separate breach notices after Meninga name-dropped 3 potential players he'd consider signing, including Bulldogs star Matt Burton. Meninga's $20,000 fine has been suspended and the club has 5 business days to respond to the punishments. Mexico has made a dream start at the World Cup, recording a 2-0 win at home against South Africa. The result sealed with a second goal midway through the second half, as heard on SBS.
8: That's a great ball, Jimenez! That should be the point in the bag! And already a big first step to qualification for Mexico!
0: And a short time ago, it was 1-1 in the South Korea versus Czechia game. Australian Independent Radio News.
9: Word of the day, Warangkedla. For his anger is but for a moment, and his favour is for a lifetime. Weeping may tarry for the night, but joy comes with the morning. Psalm 30, verse 5. Dear friends and family, worried King David had sad, sleepless night, but came the morning when sun smiled delight. Jesus was buried by countrymen spite, but on the third day he rose with great might. When weeping and wailing and tears wet our sight, call on King Jesus who'll turn things round right. Yanganan Briangati, praise the Lord.
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0: Kaya, kaya nyana not, kaya nyana not. 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
1: It's time to bring back the language with Joe Collard.
2: And we'll now look at colours. Let's look at jindo. Jindo means white. Jindo. 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Jindo. Then we'll look at jardak. Jardak is grey. Jardak. Jardak is spelled D-J-A-R-D-A-G. Jardak. Grey. We'll now look at the word for brown. Jittery. Jittery is spelled D-J-E-R-D-A-R-I. Jittery. Brown. Jittery. And the last colour for green, we say gamaji. Gamaji for green. Gamaji is spelled G-A-M-A-D-J-I. Gamaji for green.
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0: I'm Mark Dransfield. One of the nation's most prolific pedophiles has had his appeal to reduce his sentence denied. Chloe Affleck reports.
1: Ashley Paul Griffith is currently serving a life sentence after pleading guilty to more than 300 sexual abuse offences against 69 young girls. The former childcare worker committed the offences while working at early learning centres across Brisbane and Italy over an almost 20-year period. In 2024, he was ordered to serve 27 years behind bars before being eligible for parole, but last month, Griffith's lawyers lodged an appeal, arguing it was manifestly excessive and did not reflect the 48-year-old's cooperation with the investigation. The Court of Appeal dismissed the application this morning, with Judge Justice John Bond saying the basis of the appeal understated the harm caused by Griffiths and that his offending corroded trust in the childcare sector. The end to this appeal now paves the way for a possible extradition to New South Wales, where Griffith is facing more than 100 charges. Chloe Affleck, Brisbane.
0: Police are appealing for help to find the body of a woman they believe was kidnapped and murdered in Sydney's northwest. The 58-year-old failed to return home from a meeting with a relative in Winston Hills on Monday. A 33-year-old man has now been arrested on the state's south coast and charged with murder. Superintendent Barry Vincent says officers found the woman's phone with the accused.
2: It is still subject to digital forensic examination. The only information I can provide is that we believe he headed west of the Blue Mountains, and we're just narrowing down timeframes and specific locations where communities in those areas may be able to assist.
0: Tasmania police are investigating a shed fire in Richmond this morning where the body of a man was located. Fire service crews extinguished the blaze in a 6x9 metre steel shed next to a house. A body was located inside the shed. Police say investigations continue, but it is believed the fire was deliberately lit. A woman who went missing in WA's goldfields a week ago has been found safe. 24-year-old Crystal Johnston went missing around 40 kilometres north of Menzies last Friday, and a major coordinated search was launched to find her. Police have confirmed she's been found at a station in Kookanee and will be taken to a local hospital for a checkup. US President Donald Trump claims a deal with Iran to end the current conflict and reopen the Strait of Hormuz is close to being finalised. He says he's called off more strikes on the back of the development.
3: We just made a great settlement of the war with Iran, and we're going to be subject to finalisation of documents. We should get done over the next few days. Probably have a signing maybe in Europe, and great thing.
0: However, an Iranian foreign ministry spokesperson says talk of a deal is speculation and nothing's been finalised. An Australian dental products company has paid more than $100,000 in penalties over misleading social media ads. The consumer watchdog says random shoppers in high smile videos were actually employees of the company. The ACCC says one product was also sold as removing stains when it actually only hid them temporarily. This is AIR News. The Cats welcome back Lawson Humphreys in their clash with the Suns in Geelong tonight. Mitch Edwards has also been added to the team after being managed last week. The Suns have recalled experienced defender Charlie Ballard to bolster the tall stocks in their back six. Meantime, Dean Solomon is the front runner to coach Essendon ahead of favourite son James Hurd, with Bombers president Andrew Welsh reportedly endorsing the interim boss to get the job full time. NRL and Broncos coach Michael Maguire is adamant his team can pull off the unthinkable and defend their premiership. A 48-6 loss to the Rabbitohs has dropped Brisbane to 14th on the table with just 5 wins from 14 games. Maguire says they've been hit hard with injuries and will get their chance to make a late run.
4: We're probably in a bit of a tough hold at the moment, or tough situation at the moment. We'll get those boys back at some stage. Yeah, we all know what the team's capable of doing.
0: Tonight, the Dolphins host the Roosters in Brisbane. And there are fitness concerns for Australia's first-choice striker ahead of their FIFA World Cup opener on Sunday. Mo Touré is in doubt after missing training ahead of the Socceroos' clash with Turkey in Vancouver. Meantime, South Korea has started its campaign with a 2-1 win over Czechia, fighting back from a goal down. Australian Independent Radio News.
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7: Air News headlines. I'm Mark Dransfield. Making news today, federal police have helped international authorities smash an offshore money laundering syndicate. One of the nation's most prolific pedophiles, former childcare worker Ashley Paul Griffith, has had his appeal to reduce his sentence denied. Josie Murray, the grandmother of missing four-year-old Gus Lamont, has faced a South Australian court on a firearms charge. She's not facing any charges over the disappearance of Gus, despite being named a suspect. US President Donald Trump claims a deal with Iran to end the current conflict and reopen the Strait of Hormuz is close to being finalised, although Iran says talk of a deal is speculation. Dental products company HiSmile has paid more than $100,000 in penalties over misleading social media ads featuring employees presented as random shoppers. And Curtin University is hosting a trial on whether nutritional supplements can help prevent migraines. In air sport, Dean Solomon is the front runner to coach Essendon ahead of favourite son James Hurd, with Bombers president Andrew Walsh reportedly endorsing the interim boss to get the job full time. The Perth Bears and head coach Mal Meninga have been sanctioned under new NRL anti-tampering rules. And Mexico has kicked off the FIFA World Cup with a 2-0 win over South Africa. These stories and more today. This is Air News.
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1: Kaya Kordewe Morta. This is an invitation to NAIDOC Week 2026, 50 Years of Deadly, art sale and exhibition. Mount Pleasant Baptist Church, in partnership with Mosaic Baptist Church, invite Aboriginal artists to exhibit and sell their art at this year's NAIDOC 2026, 50 Years of Deadly Art Exhibition, 7th to 12th of July. The official opening is Sunday, the 5th of July, and we invite all the artists who present to come along to the 8:30 a.m. service and the 10:30 a.m. service at Mount Pleasant Baptist Church, 497 Marmion Street, Booragoon. Part proceeds from sales of paintings will be gifted to Mosaic Church to support their church and community outreach programs in Belmont Shire. For further information, contact Gabriel Heng, phone 9329 1777, or Pastor Keith Truscott, 0433 424 708. We are celebrating 5 decades of Aboriginal Torres Strait Islander culture, resilience and leadership.

0: Kaya, kaya nana not, kaya nana not. 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
2: 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Woolage. Woolage is spelled W-O-L-I-D-J. Woolage. Woolage is your calf muscle. Your ribs is your narin. Narin is your ribs. Narin is spelled N-G-A-R-I-N-Y. Narin is your ribs. For your skin, we say yarlin. Yarlin is your skin. Yarlin is spelled Y-A-R-R-L-I-N-Y. Yarlin. And that was today's lesson.
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6: I'm Mark Dransfield. Federal police have helped international authorities smash an offshore money laundering syndicate. The group known as Audi A6 is accused of washing over $500 million for global cyber criminals. Two men were arrested in Georgia following a Europol-led sting that took down the service. Opposition leader Angus Taylor has sidestepped questions about the possibility of a preference deal with One Nation. Mr. Taylor and the new federal Liberal Party president, Tony Abbott, have previously flagged the possibility of a deal with the minor party. It follows rising support for One Nation in opinion polls. But campaigning in Perth, Mr. Taylor says he's not focused on preference deals.
7: We are 18 months or 2 years away from an election. My focus is on the Australian people, is on the prosperity and the opportunities for Australians and Western Australians. That's my focus.
6: Josie Murray, the grandmother of missing four-year-old Gus Lamont, has avoided jail after pleading guilty to a firearms charge. The 75-year-old has been handed a $10,000 fine after facing a South Australian court. Police say the charge of having a silencer is unrelated to her grandson's disappearance last September. A business group says concerns are mounting over the impact strike action in the Pilbara could have on the nation's economy. Sean Bindley reports.
8: Union members at BHP's Port Hedland iron ore hub can now down tools with 5 days' notice, though a date hasn't been set. The Chamber of Commerce and Industry claims strike action will inflict significant economic and reputational damage. The Australian Manufacturing Workers Union West Australia Secretary Steve McCartney says BHP needs to act after months of failed negotiations.
9: They're whinging about money and they're whinging about the fact that they're not job fit ready to deal with unions. But we're not asking for a huge amount of money. And these guys made, you know, $439,000 per worker in the last 5 years on average. So they're actually making enough money to give these guys a pay rise.
8: A spokesperson for the company says it remains focused on reaching an outcome. But in the event of union disruptions, strong contingency plans are in place. Sean Bingley, Air News.
6: New research shows children starting secondary school are at the greatest risk of social media distress. Lee Harrison explains.
10: A landmark decade-long study by the Murdoch Children's Research Institute has found the dangers of using social media for 2 hours or more a day were the greatest for students aged 12 to 13. It looked at the behaviour and mental health of 1,200 children and found it was especially harsh for girls. For every 100 females in this age group, there were 11 extra cases of poor well-being and severe depressive symptoms a year down the track compared to friends who were on social media less than an hour a day. Scientists at Deakin University say the start of puberty for girls often means they're more sensitive to peer approval and exclusion. Lee Harrison, Air News.
6: And the retailer Kmart is going back to the future. As part of a store makeover, it's moving cash registers back to store entrances and doing away with staff checking receipts on the way out. This is Air News. Tennis and the grass court season continues for two Aussies, as Airsport's Paul Walsh reports.
3: Two Australians remain in contention at the Libema Open in the Netherlands, with Alex de Minaur due to play Benjamin Bonzi from France for a place in the semi-finals, while Ada Tomjanovic will continue her round two match against Diana Jastremska, with the match halted due to poor light, with the scoreline sitting at one set all. In other tennis news, Australia's Priscilla Hohn has taken to social media to highlight the disparity between the prize money for the men's winner being $180,000 and the women $53,000 Australian dollars. Hon's post read, same tournament, same draw, different paycheck. At Libema, both men and women play the best of three sets. Paul Walsh for Airsport.
6: AFL, and Dean Solomon is the front runner to coach Essendon ahead of favourite son James Heard. Bombers president Andrew Welsh reportedly has endorsed the interim boss to get the job full time. Tonight, Geelong hosts Gold Coast. Lawson Humphreys returns for the Cats. NRL, and Broncos coach Michael Maguire is adamant his team can pull off the unthinkable and defend their premiership after a 48-6 loss to the Rabbitohs. Tonight the Dolphins host the Roosters in Brisbane. And the opening match of the FIFA World Cup has seen three red cards issued as co-host Mexico beat South Africa 2-0. Meantime, in the second match of the tournament, South Korea beat Czechia 2-1. The Socceroos face Turkey A on Sunday. Australian Independent Radio News.
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2: Air News headlines. I'm Mark Dransfield. Making news today, federal police have helped international authorities smash an offshore money laundering syndicate. One of the nation's most prolific pedophiles, former childcare worker Ashley Paul Griffith, has had his appeal to reduce his sentence denied. Josie Murray, the grandmother of missing 4-year-old Gus Lamont, has faced a South Australian court on a firearms charge. She's not facing any charges over the disappearance of Gus, despite being named a suspect. US President Donald Trump claims a deal with Iran to end the current conflict and reopen the Strait of Hormuz is close to being finalised, although Iran says talk of a deal is speculation. Dental products company HiSmile has paid more than $100,000 in penalties over misleading social media ads featuring employees presented as random shoppers. And Curtin University is hosting a trial on whether nutritional supplements can help prevent migraines. In air sport, Dean Solomon is the front runner to coach Essendon ahead of favourite son James Hurd, with Bombers president Andrew Walsh reportedly endorsing the interim boss to get the job full time. The Perth Bears and head coach Mal Meninga have been sanctioned under new NRL anti-tampering rules. And Mexico has kicked off the FIFA World Cup with a 2-0 win over South Africa. These stories and more today. This is Air News.
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0: Kaya, kaya nyana not, kaya nyana not that. Nije buja, nala buja, nije buja windi. Nije nalang jer, nije nalang wangi. Don't you, yo? Nip, ngan wangi.
1: It's time to bring back the language with Joe Collard.
2: We'll look at the root word for talk. In our ancient language, we say wank. Wank means talk. It's spelled W-A-R-N-R-G, wank. Now, if we were to say talking, talking, then we say wanken, with the add of I-N-Y at the end of wank, wanken. Now, if we were to take out the I-N-Y and replace it with A-D-J-A, then it'll be wankaja. Wankaja means talked, as in past tense. Now, if we were to take the DJ out and keep the A in there, then it'll be wanka, wanka, which means languages, wanka. Now, if we take the A out and keep the two I's in, then it'll be wanki, wanki. Wanki means language. Now, if we were to put my at the front of that, then it'll be my wanki, which means the home language. This is important in places where there is many dialects. So today we learnt about talk, wank.
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1: This is Air News Western Australia. I'm Mark Dransfield. A woman who went missing in WA's goldfields a week ago has been found safe. 24-year-old Crystal Johnston went missing around 40 kilometres north of Menzies last Friday, and a major coordinated search was launched to find her. Police have confirmed she's been found at a station in Kookanee and will be taken to a local hospital for a checkup. Opposition leader Angus Taylor has sidestepped questions about the possibility of a preference deal with One Nation. Mr. Taylor and the new Federal Liberal Party President Tony Abbott have previously flagged the possibility of a deal with the minor party. It follows a series of opinion polls which show One Nation is the most popular political movement in the country. But campaigning in Perth, Mr. Taylor says he's not focused on preference deals.
2: We are 18 months or 2 years away from an election. My focus is on the Australian people, is on the prosperity and the opportunities for Australians and Western Australians. That's my focus.
1: The Chamber of Minerals and Energy is warning there'll be serious consequences if industrial action goes ahead at Australia's biggest iron ore port. Workers have voted in favour of downing tools for up to 24 hours at BHP's Port Hedland sites, though a date has not yet been set. Police are searching for two people who robbed a Carlisle tobacco shop overnight. The pair allegedly entered the Free Choice store on Archer Street around midnight. Nine News reporter Amanda Sabatino says they confronted a worker before stealing several items.
3: Police say one of the men was armed with a knife. The pair stealing cash and a number of items from the store before fleeing. Now, police say the pair were both wearing black hoodies and black tracksuit pants. One of the men wearing a balaclava, the other using a medical mask to cover his face.
1: And the state government has commended the work of health authorities in shutting down dozens of tobacco stores selling illegal products. Almost 40 stores stocking illicit tobacco and vapes have been handed closure notices since new legislation passed earlier this year. Deputy Premier Rita Saffiotti says it's promising to see the laws in action.
4: Progress has been rapid since the legislation has passed, and both the Minister for Health and the Minister for Police have worked really hard, worked together to shut down these stores. It's been really great to see so many shut down so quickly.
1: In air sport, North Melbourne coach Alistair Clarkson says they'll be looking to redeem themselves tomorrow after their 124-point loss to Fremantle in Bunbury. The Brews have spent the week in WA and are preparing to play the Eagles in their home game at Optus Stadium tomorrow. Clarkson has defended selling the two home games to the WA government.
5: It's all about spreading the game. You've got a great supporter base over here, and you know, you've got to balance the book somehow.

0: going for some of the clubs in the competition, you know, whether it's Melbourne going to Alice Springs or Gold Coast going to Darwin, and you know, teams playing in Tasmania, you do what you need to do. And bottom line is, if you become a good enough side, you'll win anyway.
1: Meantime, West Coast defender Ryan Marrick will remain at the club for another 2 years after signing a fresh contract. The 21-year-old was a mid-season draftee in 2023. The NRL has issued fines to the Perth Bears and coach Mal Meninga for breaking newly introduced anti-tampering rules. It's the first breach of the rules, which prevent club officials from courting players who are still under contract elsewhere. The fines relate to comments the inaugural Bears coach made to News Corp about three players, including Bulldogs star Matt Burton. Mal Meninga's $20,000 fine has been suspended, and the club has 5 business days to respond. Meantime, the Bears have signed rising star Mason Barber on a 3-year deal. This is Air News Western Australia.
2: Kai Wanju, good afternoon. Jeff here on the drive here on Noongar Radio. Let's have a check of the traffic for us here in Perth. It's just looking busy on the freeway southbound between Vincent Street through to Mill Point Road and elsewhere around town. It's all looking pretty good, but if you do spot any traffic problems, pull over, let me know on the SMS 0476 797 601. Text when it is safe and legal to do so. And the weather, cloudy for the rest of today, getting down to 4 degrees tonight. Yeah, 4 degrees. Then for tomorrow, top of 18, becoming cloudy. Sunday, showers, 19 degrees. And for Monday, shower or two, 16 degrees. Right now in Perth, it's on 15 degrees on Noongar Radio with me, Jeff, where I'm playing songs like this one from Electric Fields. Something.

Kaya, Mridich Maramans, Yogas and Kalingas. 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

0: 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For clothes that smell fresh, not like ashtrays. For smashing goals with the team, not running out of breath. 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For getting control of my life back. Quitting's hard, but you've got so many reasons to stick with it. Let's make smoking history. Station sponsor.
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5: Air News headlines. I'm Mark Dransfield. Making news today, federal police have helped international authorities smash an offshore money laundering syndicate. One of the nation's most prolific pedophiles, former childcare worker Ashley Paul Griffith, has had his appeal to reduce his sentence denied. Josie Murray, the grandmother of missing four-year-old Gus Lamont, has faced a South Australian court on a firearms charge. She's not facing any charges over the disappearance of Gus, despite being named a suspect. US President Donald Trump claims a deal with Iran to end the current conflict and reopen the Strait of Hormuz is close to being finalised, although Iran says talk of a deal is speculation. Dental products company HiSmile has paid more than $100,000 in penalties over misleading social media ads featuring employees presented as random shoppers. And Curtin University is hosting a trial on whether nutritional supplements can help prevent migraines. In air sport, Dean Solomon is the front runner to coach Essendon ahead of favourite son James Hurd, with Bombers president Andrew Walsh reportedly endorsing the interim boss to get the job full time. The Perth Bears and head coach Mal Meninga have been sanctioned under new NRL anti-tampering rules. And Mexico has kicked off the FIFA World Cup with a 2-0 win over South Africa. These stories and more today. This is Air News.
6: Quite wonderful. Good afternoon. Jeff here on the drive here on Noongar Radio. Let's have another look at the traffic. And on the freeway, southbound, busy from just before Vincent Street through to Mill Point Road. Then further south on the freeway, it is moving well. And northbound the freeway, a little bit busy around Mounts Bay Road. And further on the freeway, northbound, busy just after Cedric Street through to Reed Highway. And elsewhere around town, well, it's looking pretty good, though it is looking busy there on Winthrop Ave there in Netherlands, southbound. A report of a praying or something holding up the traffic southbound just before Paul Ave. That's on there in near Queen's Park. King's Park even. And if you spot any of the traffic problems, pull over. Let me know on the SMS 0476 79

0: Calla, calla no not, calla no not. 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Don't you, yo?
1: Nip, ngan wangi.
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3: 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She is my mother. Bal nanya nank. Bal nanya nank. She is my mother. He is my father. Bal nanya mam. Bal nanya mam. He is my father. She is my sister. Bal nanya chuk. Bal nanya chuk. She is my sister. He is my brother. Bal nanya ngun. Bal nanya ngun. He is my brother.
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That's Phil Wollieslake. Phil Wollieslake just there. On the Rock was the name of that tune. Also played in that set of music, Tony Basil with Mickey, If You Are Mine from Emon Connor, The Go-Go's with Our Lips Are Sealed, and In Excess with Stay Young. It's a drive with me, Jeff, here on Noongar Radio. Let's have a quick look at the traffic on the freeway southbound, busy Vincent Street to Mill Point Road. Slows down a little bit there around Canning Highway. And further on, busy Armadale Road through to Rowley Road. And northbound on the freeway, a little busy there around Mounts Bay Road. And further on, busy between Cedric Street and Reed Highway. And also again around Ocean Reef Road. And a crash has been reported on Wanneroo Road. And this is southbound there, just before Kingsway. Interesting road, Kingsway. It's just called Kingsway. Not Kingsway Road, Kingsway Street or Ave. It's just Kingsway. There we go. So a prank has happened there. Let's get the music going. Here's Rick Springfield.

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6: This is Air News Western Australia. I'm Mark Dransfield. A woman who went missing in WA's goldfields a week ago has been found safe. 24-year-old Crystal Johnston went missing around 40 kilometres north of Menzies last Friday, and a major coordinated search was launched to find her. Police have confirmed she's been found at a station in Kookanee and will be taken to a local hospital for a checkup. Opposition leader Angus Taylor has sidestepped questions about the possibility of a preference deal with One Nation. Mr Taylor and the new Federal Liberal Party President Tony Abbott have previously flagged the possibility of a deal with the minor party. It follows a series of opinion polls which show One Nation is the most popular political movement in the country. But campaigning in Perth, Mr Taylor says he's not focused on preference deals.
7: We are 18 months or 2 years away from an election. My focus is on the Australian people, is on the prosperity and the opportunities for Australians and Western Australians. That's my focus.
6: The Chamber of Minerals and Energy is warning there'll be serious consequences if industrial action goes ahead at Australia's biggest iron ore port. Workers have voted in favour of downing tools for up to 24 hours at BHP's Port Hedland sites, though a date has not yet been set. Police are searching for two people who robbed a Carlisle tobacco shop overnight. The pair allegedly entered the Free Choice store on Archer Street around midnight. Nine News reporter Amanda Sabatino says they confronted a worker before stealing several items.
8: Police say one of the men was armed with a knife. The pair stealing cash and a number of items from the store before fleeing. Now, police say the pair were both wearing black hoodies and black tracksuit pants. One of the men wearing a balaclava, the other using a medical mask to cover his face.
6: And the state government has commended the work of health authorities in shutting down dozens of tobacco stores selling illegal products. Almost 40 stores stocking illicit tobacco and vapes have been handed closure notices since new legislation passed earlier this year. Deputy Premier Rita Saffiotti says it's promising to see the laws in action.
9: Progress has been rapid since the legislation has passed, and both the Minister for Health and the Minister for Police have worked really hard, worked together to shut down these stores. It's been really great to see so many shut down so quickly.
6: In Air Sport, North Melbourne coach Alistair Clarkson says they'll be looking to redeem themselves tomorrow after their 124-point loss to Fremantle in Bunbury. The Brews have spent the week in WA and are preparing to play the Eagles in their home game at Optus Stadium tomorrow. Clarkson has defended selling the two home games to the WA government.
10: It's all about spreading the game. You've got a great supporter base over here, and you know, you've got to balance the book somehow. And for some of the clubs in the competition, you know, whether it's Melbourne going to Alice Springs or Gold Coast going to Darwin, and you know, teams playing in Tasmania, you do what you need to do. And bottom line is, if you become a good enough side, you'll win anyway.
6: Meantime, West Coast defender Ryan Marrick will remain at the club for another 2 years after signing a fresh contract. The 21-year-old was a mid-season draftee in 2023. The NRL has issued fines to the Perth Bears and coach Mal Meninga for breaking newly introduced anti-tampering rules. It's the first breach of the rules which prevent club officials from courting players who are still under contract elsewhere. The fines relate to comments the inaugural Bears coach made to News Corp about three players, including Bulldog star Matt Burton. Mal Meninga's $20,000 fine has been suspended, and the club has 5 business days to respond. Meantime, the Bears have signed rising star Mason Barber on a 3-year deal. This is Air News Western Australia.
11: Kai Wanju, good afternoon. Jeff here on The Drive here on Noongar Radio. Let's have another look at the roads, the traffic on the freeway northbound. It is looking a little bit busy there around Mounts Bay Road. Further on, busy just after Cedric Street through to Arundale Road, and also again just after Reed Highway. Some other southbound on the freeway. Yeah, southbound. Busy Vincent Street to Mill Point Road. Slows down around Manning Road, and further on, busy around Russell Road and Anchortel Road. And some other busy spots around town. They include Wanneroo Road. And this is southbound there in Madeley as you come up towards Kingsway. Keep that in mind if you're going that way. Looking fairly busy there. And also looking busy on Leach Highway. Now this is westbound between Welshpool Road and Manning Road there in Bentley, Cannington. And if you spot anything else, pull over, let me know on the SMS 0476 797601. Text when it is safe and legal to do so. And the weather, cloudy for the rest of today, 4 degrees overnight, then for tomorrow becoming cloudy, top of 18, Sunday showers, 19 degrees, and Monday shower to 16 degrees. Right now in Perth it's on 15 degrees on Noongar Radio with me, Jeff, where I'm playing songs like this one from Nocturnal.

0: NAIDOC is coming. Next month sees the NAIDOC Perth opening, and this year, celebrating 50 years of NAIDOC. Already some NAIDOC awards have been handed out, including Mr. and Miss NAIDOC Perth. With us now are the award winners, Duana Kit Nichols. Let me say that again. With us now are the award winners, Duana Nichols and Adrian Hardy. Welcome to Noongar Radio.
1: Thank you.
2: Oh, thank you for having us.
0: Yeah. Now, firstly, tell us a little bit about yourselves. Who's your family?
1: So I'm Duana Nichols, and on my dad's side, I am Balladong and Bardi, so up north. And on my mum's side, I am... Sorry, I said that the other way around. On my dad's side, I am Bardi and Larrakia, and my mum's side, I am Balladong, so just out that way over the hills in Northam.
2: Yeah, so my name is Adrian Hardy. I'm Mr. NAIDOC this year. My family come from Menang and Balladong peoples with ancestral ties to the Gorang people and the Nyadji Nyadji tribes.
0: Yeah, you kind of covered what my next question was going to be. Whereabouts did you grow up?
1: So I grew up in Northam. I did majority of my schooling up until...

0: year 10 in Northam, and then I finished my final years, year 11 and 12, here on Whadjuk country, just towards Fremantle at Iona Presentation College. And then I did 2 years into uni, so I did most of my upper schooling here in Perth.
1: Adrian?
2: Yeah, I grew up on Menang country, so down in Albany, as a very young fella. And then when I was about 5, I moved back up to Perth. I lived in a place called Lockeridge, which I still have a bit of connection to family-wise, still living around there. And then moved from Lockeridge to Belmont, and then kind of all around the city and all around the place, back and forth from Albany, and then eventually out to Northam now. So,
1: now, can you tell us who are your mentors, or who were your mentors when growing up, or even now?
0: I think my mentors, when I think of mentors and role models, I can't really specifically think of the one person. Because, you know, the saying goes, it takes a community to raise a child. So I think community all played a part. You know, my mum, my aunties, nans, pop, everyone played a bit of everything for me in different roles as language teachers, you know, working in the farms and the schools and the education systems and further up. So I just give a shout out to all my mob for playing a part in raising me.
1: Adrian, who are your role models or mentors?
2: Yeah, I would say I'm actually very similar to Duana. I grew up with a mostly led by strong females in my family. My nan, my aunties, they really raised me to be the strong person I am. So when I consider them role models, I think of them as someone that inspired me to be strong. So and also my older brothers as well. They always taught me right from wrong. Most of the time they were doing wrong and told me, nah, do the right thing now. So I consider them role models as well, as the way that I looked at it, as they showed me don't do this and don't do that, go and be better. And I think that really helped me growing up.
1: Yeah, now what are the issues that you see that need to be solved in the community? What issues are out there that you reckon people got to do something about that?
0: I think the way I see it, a lot of our issues is... one, just connection to culture plays a big part. And I think that leads to a lot of the issues, because there's a lot of broken spirits out there and lost children that are looking for that connection. And that leads into, you know, domestic violence, drug and alcohol is a big one. And that's why I'm trying to play my part working with youth, is to change that perspective for them and let them know that, you know, that's not the way us mob grew up and what we come from, and you know that's the colonial impact. So definitely I'd say culture first, and then everything that's after that is because we have, you know, the culture's not strong in Northam.
1: Adrian, what do you reckon?
2: I don't think I could have hit it on the head any better with that one. I'm 100% the same. I agree that we need to be looking after our young people. I believe in like creating warriors and not gangsters, so teaching these young fellas that, you know, your culture is stronger than anything you see on these TVs and anything you hear in these songs. We have our own songs that are much stronger as well. So connecting to culture has been a big thing that I do, you know, work-wise and community-wise, and trying to keep these young fellas, you know, out of prisons and keeping those incarceration rates down for black fellas. I think we need to really jump on that and, you know, show them that prison isn't the only option. You know, there's other things you can do in this community that can make an impact, not just another statistic to sit on. So,
1: yeah, Duana, you mentioned how you went to school or studied there at Fremantle. Suppose you reckon that's something young fellows should do, stick to school to...
0: Yeah, definitely. You know, school plays a big part on shaping who you are as adults, which is why I push my kids to keep going to school. Just so, you know, school, it may be boring at times, or you may, you know, go off track or think that's not what you need, but it's so much harder being an adult in this system, you know, especially being a young black adult. So school's definitely that avenue just to help us to build those first footsteps in the foundation to be successful, you know, and confident.
1: Adrian, your thoughts? What do you reckon?
2: Yeah, no, I agree. I think, like, I'm very big on, like, kids going to school. These days, they get let off so easy. When I was younger and I missed school, I used to get a hiding and used to get, you know, used to get made jump for missing school. And these days, kids, they just, you know, they get told no, and they get told it's all right, don't worry about going to school so easily now. And then they start to miss out when they get older and they don't understand how important education is, because, like Duana said, this system is built for us to fail, and if they don't have the right tools set in place, then that's all that's going to happen. It's going to be failure after failure, and they don't realise that, yeah, the school life is built to make you better. It's also built to make you stronger as a cultural person as well, understanding where you fit into the system and trying to do better, yeah.
1: Now, it's not just you two picked up some awards that there, it's also some other nominees at the event that you were at not so long ago.

0: Can you give us a mention of some of the other nominees and what the other awards?
1: Yeah, definitely. So there was Miss NAIDOC runner-up, and that went to, shout out to the sister Janda, Janda Counsellor. Then there was the Doolin Award, which is given by Nana Glenda, and that represents, you know, her grandmother, and she gave that to Scarlett. And then the Quabarak Yorga shout-out goes to Alex.
2: Yeah, so, shout-out to the other blokes in the program. We had Greg, Ben, and Presley as well. All Moorish Marmans, they were doing great things in their community. Greg was the runner-up. Mr. NAIDOC, we had the Doolin Award that went to Presley Ryder. He's from out Morroway. And then Ben won the, what's the last award?
1: Quabarak Marman.
2: The Quabarak Marman Award, which is very well deserved as well. We all came in with a different story and different things to tell, and I think the awards really presented themselves to the right people as well. Like Greg, he's a young person, just a bit younger than I am, and his pathway is still to come, and he's doing such great things as well. And Presley's out there in Mora living, and you know, you can see the inspiration that he's starting to get from himself as well, and that award was very well presented by Nana Glenda as well.
0: Yeah, this is Noongar Radio with me, Jeff, and I'm speaking with Miss NAIDOC Perth, Duana Nichols, and Mr. NAIDOC Perth 2026, Adrian Hardy. Now, finally, what advice do you have for people who are wanting to make a positive change in the community?
1: I think my advice would be for YouzMob is to just do it. You know, I really like the saying that the universe isn't on a budget. So, you know, there's no limits for us mob, and you don't know if you can do it until you do it. And sometimes, you know, it might be confidence that holds you back or just support. But finding yourself and being independent and backing yourself is, I think, the first step to just jumping out and doing everything that comes your way.
0: Yeah. Adrian, what do you reckon?
2: Yeah, I just say take everything that comes your way. Say yes whenever you can. You never know what's going to be around the corner and what's coming for you. Your story's not written yet. You know, you can write your own story. So it's up to you what you want to do. Take it full stride and go with it. And like I said, you know, we're built to be warriors, not gangsters. So let's get out here and learn this culture and keep it going.
0: And a very last bit of an open question now. Anyone, anything you want to tell listeners about, or anything you want to, or anyone you want to give a shout out to?
1: I'll give a shout out to my mum and my brothers. You know, lost my dad at a young age, so my mum's been raising me and my brothers all the way, being a strong black woman. And, you know, I didn't have much two friends growing up, so me and my brothers are a unit for sure. And, yeah, just give a shout out to them, because everything I do for them, even though my brother's older than me as well, is, you know, I do it for them and just hopefully that they're proud of me. So shout out to my mob.
0: Yeah. Adrian.
2: Yeah. Yeah, I just want to give a shout-out to everyone that was involved in the program, you know, from us to the working group. I want to give a shout-out to my brothers that are locked up as well. They're going to be listening. I know they're super proud of me. Yeah, I do this for all my family. I do this for my brothers so they can look at me and say, yeah, you know what, he's done it. Now it's our turn to do it. So, yeah, shout-out to all the mob.
0: Yeah, okay. Duana and Adrian, thank you very much for joining us today here on Noongar Radio.
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0: And that's no fixed address just there. 40,000 years. Let's check the traffic now with Tony at Main Roads. How's the traffic looking right now, Tony?
1: Good afternoon. Well, good news. There are no major incidents to report. Crossing over to the freeways now, the northbound run is slow. Anchortail Road, Mill Point Road to Hay Street, Hutton Street to Warwick Road, Ocean Reef Road and Shenton Avenue. And the southbound run is busy. Loftus Street to Mill Point Road, Canning Highway and Delia Drive right through to Thomas Road. If you're travelling eastbound on the Grand Farmer Freeway and in the Northbridge Tunnel, it is looking a little slow. And Tonkin Highway is busy both directions at Welshpool Road East and northbound from Guildford Road to Benara Road. And Roe Highway is slow southbound from Welshpool Road East to Spencer Road and northbound at Nicholson Road and Great Eastern Highway Bypass. Drive safely, and that's the latest from Main Roads.
0: Okay, thanks, Tony. And I'll check the traffic again a little bit later here on The Drive, here on Noongar Radio.
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3: Air News Headlines, I'm Mark Dransfield. Making news today, federal police have helped international authorities smash an offshore money laundering syndicate. One of the nation's most prolific pedophiles, former childcare worker Ashley Paul Griffith, has had his appeal to reduce his sentence denied. Josie Murray, the grandmother of missing 4-year-old Gus Lamont, has faced a South Australian court on a firearms charge. She's not facing any charges over the disappearance of Gus, despite being named a suspect. US President Donald Trump claims a deal with Iran to end the current conflict and reopen the Strait of Hormuz is close to being finalised, although Iran says talk of a deal is speculation. Dental products company HiSmile has paid more than $100,000 in penalties over misleading social media ads featuring employees presented as random shoppers. And Curtin University is hosting a trial on whether nutritional supplements can help prevent migraines. In air sport, Dean Solomon is the front runner to coach Essendon ahead of favourite son James Hurd, with Bombers president Andrew Walsh reportedly endorsing the interim boss to get the job full time. The Perth Bears and head coach Mal Meninga have been sanctioned under new NRL anti-tampering rules. And Mexico has kicked off the FIFA World Cup with a 2-0 win over South Africa. These stories and more today. This is Air News.
4: Uncle, what are you up to? I thought you loaded that fishing gear into the ute last night.
5: Yeah, then I had to unload it all to see what I loaded. And now I'm loading it again. It's tricky business planning for a fishing trip, you know.
4: Yeah, I guess you're right. But once we get there, it's going to be nice and peaceful. Out on country with just you and me. Speaking of being out on country, maybe we'll have some time to yarn about that retirement stuff we started looking at the other day.
5: Yeah, that'll be good. You know, planning for retirement can also feel like tricky business, or feel like something that just isn't for us mob.
4: I don't think you're alone in feeling that way, but planning for retirement doesn't just help us, but our family too. And when we looked at that MoneySmart website, it helped to think about

0: what it could look like for us, as well as what we can do now to plan for it, right?
1: It did make me feel better. I reckon more mob should check Money Smart out. Thinking about a plan for your retirement is important for all of us.
0: Yeah. And speaking of plans, let me give you a hand loading the rest of this fishing stuff. If we load it all just right, we might actually have some room for our camping gear and some food.
1: As if we're going to need food with all the fish we're going to be reeling in. And for you mob listening out there, don't forget to check out Money Smart. 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

Here's a moment in Aboriginal history. I'm afraid my wife will commit suicide if my boy is not back soon, for she is good for nothing. Only cry day and night. I have as much love for my dear wife and children as you have for yours. So if you have any feelings at all, please send the boy back as quick as you can. It did not take long for him to go, but it takes a long time for him to come back. The father pleading with the Aborigines Department in WA for the return of his son, 1903. This has been a moment in Aboriginal history.

0: For non-stop laughs with mates, not missing out to go for a smoke, for cash to spend on getaways, not packs of ciggies, for clothes that smell fresh, not like ashtrays, for smashing goals with the team, not running out of breath, for hugs that feel amazing, guilt-free, for getting control of my life back. Quitting's hard, but you've got so many reasons to stick with it. Let's make smoking history. Station sponsor.
1: Hey there, I'm Jacob from the First Nations team.

0: At the ACCC. Have you been playing Ding Ding games? Did you know these online casino games could be a scam and are illegal in Australia? They're just trying to steal your money. You're not going to get in trouble, but it's important we keep our community safe. If you think you've been scammed, call your bank and report it to the Scam Watch First Nations info line on 1300 303 143. That's 1300 303 143. Authorised by the Australian Government, Canberra.
1: Station sponsor.
2: Hello there, I'm Terry Daniel. The opposition has branded next week's parliamentary inquiry into the federal government's tax changes as a sham. The hearing will examine Labor's decision to rein in the capital gains discount and negative gearing concessions. But some vocal critics of the changes have been stopped from taking part. Liberal leader Angus Taylor says the government's decision to block people from the inquiry is problematic.
3: This inquiry is a sham. It is an absolute sham. The very people who should be in front of the inquiry talking about Labor's toxic taxes have been prevented from doing so.
2: Victorian Premier Jacinta Allen's popularity has plummeted following yet another devastating poll for Labor. The new Demos AU Premier National Poll, seen by the Herald Sun, puts Labor's primary vote at just 21%, behind both the Coalition on 30 and One Nation on 23. Just 18% of voters in Victoria hold a positive view of the Premier. Charges have been laid following a major drug crackdown in Brisbane's nightclub precinct. Mark Dransfield has more.
4: Nearly 50 people have been charged after the four-week cocaine trafficking investigation in Fortitude Valley. It resulted in police seizing $40,000 in cash, illicit drugs and a knife. Acting Superintendent Matthew Blund says it's evident from this operation that police have no tolerance for drug offences.
5: Our message to anyone who participates in drug offending or is considering it, is that police are proactively identifying and targeting these offences. Anyone found in possession of drug or engaging in drug-related offences can expect to face serious consequences.
2: Tributes are flowing for a star Victorian sprinter killed on a family holiday overseas. Christy Cooper has more.
6: 25-year-old Gemma Stapleton was in the prime of her life. A stall gift finalist, confident she could win the next one. But her life was cut short in a tragic accident while holidaying with her family in Bali. Her brother Joel shared the devastating news on social media. The siblings frequently training together. This is their voices, recorded in 2024.
7: They've really taken us under their wing and made us feel part of their family. So
8: especially Rowdy.
7: Yeah. And Keely, Kevin, Pookie, my rocket.
6: Gemma had been training under coach Craig Mayer, who described her as one of a kind.
9: Gemma is probably the most vivacious girl that I've ever met in my life. She has this infectious smile and personality, and I don't think I've ever seen a day that she didn't smile or dance. In terms of where we've seen her going, we definitely believe that there was a stall gift coming.
2: And in air environmental news, three pelicans being treated after an oil spill at Alexandra Canal in Sydney last week are progressing well toward their release back into the wild. Taronga Wildlife Hospital senior veterinarian Tim Portis says the birds were completely black and almost unrecognisable when his team began treatment.
10: And that's a process that often involves two, three, sometimes four washes. And then those birds need to stay with us in care until they are able to re-waterproof their feathers. The oil strips that out and then the detergent removes that, and so they need to be waterproof before they can be released back to the wild.
2: Briefly in other news, Australian Federal Police have aided in an international operation which has dismantled a multi-million dollar cyber crime network spanning multiple continents. This is Air News. Canberra NRL coach Ricky Stewart has put his Canberra Raiders on notice ahead of tomorrow night's crucial clash with the Parramatta Eels. After a 26-0 thrashing from the Sydney Roosters, last year's NRL minor premiers have crashed to 13th on the NRL ladder. Stewart says their performance simply can't be repeated.
11: Everybody has a bad game every now and then. You don't want it as a coach, but I thought we were off last week. I thought it was our worst performance of the year, so that needs to be corrected. Certainly not character. We got loads of that, but we were flat and awful last week.
2: Tonight, the Origin hit Sydney Roosters and the Dolphins do battle at Suncorp Stadium in Brisbane. had a huge boost for the Socceroos ahead of their opening game of the FIFA World Cup against Turkey on Sunday. Coach Tony Popovich has signed a contract extension through to the end of the 2027 Asian Cup. AFL News and the Brisbane Lions won't let their guard down when they take on the Richmond Tigers this weekend. Despite Richmond sitting second last, Brisbane say they're very wary of a side with nothing to lose. Coach Chris Fagan quick to highlight the Tigers' young talent.
1: They're good, is really good. They're a young and enthusiastic teams and, young and enthusiastic teams find ways to win sometimes. So, add to that, it's a little bit trickier playing at Belrive Oval.
2: And the AFL action tonight is in Geelong, the Geelong Cats taking on the Gold Coast Suns. Australian Independent Radio News.
8: Word of the day, Wadunkedla. For his anger is but for a moment, and his favour is for a lifetime. Weeping may tarry for the night, but joy comes with the morning. Psalm 30, verse 5. Dear friends and family, worried King David had sad, sleepless night, but came the morning when sun smiled delight. Jesus was buried by countrymen spite, but on the third day he rose with great might. When weeping and wailing and tears wet our sight, call on King Jesus, who'll turn things round right. Yanganan Briangati, praise the Lord.
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13: Now let's have a check of the traffic here in Perth on the freeway. Southbound busy from just after Vincent Street through to Mill Point Road. And further south, a little bit busy there around Thomas Road there in Casuarina. Northbound the freeway, a little bit busy around Anchortel Road there in Anchortel. And further north, a little bit busy around Mounts Bay Road. And again, just after Cedric Street, looking busy. And also further on busy there around Ocean Reef Road. And it's looking busy on Reid Highway. Now this is eastbound there in Bennett Springs. Eastbound, just after Tonkin Highway, with all the roadworks that's happening there. And the weather, can expect a low tonight of 4 degrees. And it's going to be partly cloudy. Then for tomorrow, more cloudy, top of 18, after that low tonight of 4. For Sunday, showers increasing at the top of 19. And Monday, shower too, top of 16 degrees. Right now in Perth, it's on 14 degrees on Noongar Radio with me, Jeff, where I'm playing songs like this one from the Struggling Kings.

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1: G'day, Troy Cassidaly here. 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So I make sure I get vaccinated against winter nasties like flu. Viruses are always changing, so it's important to get regular vaccinations, especially if you're a bit older like me. I love meeting happy, healthy mob at my gigs. So talk to your doctor or health worker about getting your flu, COVID and RSV vaccinations today. Authorised by the Australian Government, Canberra.
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3: Air News headlines. I'm Mark Dransfield. Making news today, federal police have helped international authorities smash an offshore money laundering syndicate. One of the nation's most prolific pedophiles, former childcare worker Ashley Paul Griffith, has had his appeal to reduce his sentence denied. Josie Murray, the grandmother of missing 4-year-old Gus Lamont, has faced a South Australian court on a firearms charge. She's not facing any charges over the disappearance of Gus, despite being named a suspect. US President Donald Trump claims a deal with Iran to end the current conflict and reopen the Strait of Hormuz is close to being finalised, although Iran says talk of a deal is speculation. Dental products company HiSmile has paid more than $100,000 in penalties over misleading social media ads featuring employees presented as random shoppers. And Curtin University is hosting a trial on whether nutritional supplements can help prevent migraines. In air sport, Dean Solomon is the front runner to coach Essendon ahead of favourite son James Hurd, with Bombers president Andrew Walsh reportedly endorsing the interim boss to get the job full time. The Perth Bears and head coach Mal Meninga have been sanctioned under new NRL anti-tampering rules. And Mexico has kicked off the FIFA World Cup with a 2-0 win over South Africa. These stories and more today. This is Air News.
4: You there, Uncle? I got all the shopping for when the family's here this weekend.
5: Whoa! All the shopping is right. That looks like you bought everything in the store. We're not feeding the whole community.
4: Nah, just the kids and their kids and your brothers and then you, of course. It takes a bit of planning to make sure there's enough for all of us. Everything's a bit crazy when that mob is all here, in a good way. So I'm keen to at least have the food under control. Anyway, what have you been up to?
5: I was on that Money Smart website because that's another thing we're really trying to get under control, our super and our retirement. I was looking at that information on super again. It helped make it a bit easier to understand.
4: Oh, I'm glad you're doing that. I'll join you in a minute if you help me finish unloading the car. I want to check out that super calculator again and watch a couple more of those deadly videos they have on there. It's great they have some resources specifically for mob.
5: Yeah, I wish we'd known about Money Smart earlier, but it makes me feel good that we're starting to take control and think about what our retirement could look like. That's not just going to help us, it's going to help our family too.

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5: Mudit Yoga. You are a cruel, deadly Mudit Yoga. And I'm murdering for you. But I'm just a Winyan Yungar man. I'm going to try and get off this Gabber and Ganja and be a cruel, deadly Mudit Yungar man. You are indeed a truly deadly, solid Mudit Yoga. And I'm chirping something wicked for you. But I'm just a Winyan Yungar man. I'm going to get off this Gabber and Ganja and show you what a Mudit man I can be and give you all the love that I can. But Kurndan Chu, I'm shamed.
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0: Yo, kid, we gotta get our family together, man. 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We need captain.
1: 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Now, this is your boy Bright, and you're about to listen to some funky Man, I'm telling you right now, if you don't want to listen to some hardcore hip-hop or some explicit lyrics, some big butts and I cannot lie, man, you better turn around, you better walk into that bedroom and say no. What up?
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0: Hey, please be advised that some of the music played on Friday nights is explicit, having strong coarse language and tones.
1: I'm calling him now. Hello? Hi, Matt. This is fucking answering machine. This guy never answers his fucking phone. Hi, Mac, it's Bitter, bro. I just got your text saying that you're bringing out a new mixtape with Nate and Caps called The Smart Asses. Number one, fucking congratulations on a great title. You know, I've always said I like a smart ass better than a hard ass. But unless we're talking about them chicas, in which case, I like a hard ass better than a lard ass essay. You know, we don't fuck around. Nah, but on a real note, smart asses, great. I like to hear it every time a car passes. Have people saying they're our fathers, you smart bastards. Can't wait to hear that shit, man. Tell Nate and Cap to say, what up?

0: 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I ended up crushing it and snorting it. And, like, whatever was left over, I just fucking shelved the cunt. Because that's how fucking good it was, eh? Sick, cunt.
1: Please be advised that this program contains

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This DJ Noise in the mix. This music might be a little offensive, so please, by all means, don't complain. And if you do, tell Jesus, don't tell us.

0: is.
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0: What up, all you mob? Now, this is your boy Bright, and you're about to listen to some funky shit, man. I'm telling you right now, if you don't want to listen to some hardcore hip-hop or some explicit lyrics, some big butts and I cannot lie, man, you better turn around, you better walk into that bedroom and say no. What up?
1: All I want to do is make the whole crowd bounce, y'all. Bounce, y'all. Bounce, y'all. Bounce, y'all. 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

0: that solution has been put forward by none other than one of the Premier's closest friends, West Australian mining magnate, Lang Hancock.
1: Those who have been assimilated into, you know, earning good living or earning wages amongst the civilised areas, that have been accepted into society, and they have accepted society and can handle society, I'd leave them well alone. The ones that are no good to themselves, who can't accept things, the half-caste, and this is where most of the trouble comes, I would dope the water up so that they were sterile and would breed themselves out in the future, and that would solve the problem.

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Okay, so just as this song says, I believe that we just simply sound better when we sing together. So what I'd like to do is I would like to teach you this song and see if I can get you to sing along with me, yeah? So I sing, how loud we can be. And then you sing, when we sing together. It's pretty simple. You put it together,

0: Hey guys, Alana Kennedy here from the Matildas for RAD. Being part of any team means that each person tries their hardest to make sure they're the winners and not rely on other players while they slack off. Being the designated driver is much the same. It's about being a team player and staying off the drink that night so that you can get your teammates home safely. Here's how it works. One weekend, you're the designated driver. Then the following weekend, one of your mates is, and so on. Will you be the designated driver tonight?
1: Okay, I'm going to attempt to drown myself. 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You can be just like me.

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2: Don't like hip-hop or swearing? 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

What up, all you mob? Now, this is your boy Bright, and you're about to listen to some funky shit, man. I'm telling you right now, if you don't want to listen to some hardcore hip-hop or some explicit lyrics, some big butts and I cannot lie, man, you better turn around, you better walk into that bedroom and say 9-9. What up?

0: 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World motherfucking wide.
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6: Hey, Ivy Lewick here from the Matildas for RAD. In football, there's simply no room for excuses. 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But off the field, some people think excuses are okay, especially when they get caught speeding. 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There's no room for excuses in football, and there's definitely no room for excuses on the road. Speeding, there's no future in it.
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9: One other time he's coming in here too and he said, excuse me, can I have a double Bundy and Coke?
10: King Billy, King Billy.
9: Anyway, you're going aboard a drink? Or is it I shouldn't be drinking this with what I do?
10: King Billy,
9: he said, what you want? He said, 20 cents.

Yeah, this one goes out for my city and all the people behind my music.

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5: 1 2 1 2, this DJ Noise in the mix. This music might be a little offensive, so please, by all means, don't complain. And if you do, tell Jesus, don't tell us.

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What up, all you mob? Now, this is your boy Bright, and you're about to listen to some funky shit, man. I'm telling you right now, if you don't want to listen to some hardcore hip-hop or some explicit lyrics, some big butts and I cannot lie, man, you better turn around, you better walk into that bedroom and say 9-9. What up?

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0: Hi, this is Kaya Simon from the Matildas for RAD. It's hard to imagine badly injuring or losing a friend to a drink driving crash, but imagine being faced with that possibility and knowing that you had the power to stop it. When you're out drinking, it takes guts to tell a friend they're not right to drive. It also takes guts to take their keys and stop them from driving, but they may be the most important decisions of your life. So if you're going to drink while watching the Matildas, then plan ahead, because friends don't let friends drink drive.
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0: entire Kōrero e Mōrta. This is an invitation to NAIDOC Week 2026, 50 Years of Deadly, Art Sale and Exhibition. Mount Pleasant Baptist Church, in partnership with Mosaic Baptist Church, invite Aboriginal artists to exhibit and sell their art at this year's NAIDOC 2026, 50 Years of Deadly Art Exhibition, 7th to 12th of July. The official opening is Sunday the 5th of July, and we invite all the artists who present to come along to the 8:30 a.m. service and the 10:30 a.m. service at Mount Pleasant Baptist Church, 497 Marmion Street, Booragoon. Part proceeds from sales of paintings will be gifted to Mosaic Church to support their church and community outreach programs in Belmont Shire. For further information, contact Gabriel Heng, phone 9329 1777, or Pastor Keith Truscott, 0433 424 708. We are celebrating 5 decades of Aboriginal Torres Strait Islander culture, resilience and leadership.
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This is a moment in Aboriginal history. Lawyer George Fletcher Moore, the first Advocate General of the colony, wrote about a Swan Valley leader known as Yagan and tried to interpret a conversation. I regret that I could not understand him, but I conjured from the tone and manner that the purport was this. You came to our country. You have driven us from our haunts and disturbed us in our occupations. As we walked in our own country, we are fired upon by white men. Why should the white men treat us so? This has been a moment in Aboriginal history.

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I'm everyone's favorite. 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And you may even learn something. Mary G, that's me. 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

And now, a moment in Aboriginal history. The Great Escape. In 1931, three teenage girls walked barefoot from Moore River Government Settlement to their home at Jigalong, almost 1,000 kilometres north. They evaded police and Aboriginal trackers and found their way by following the rabbit-proof fence. And this has been a moment in Aboriginal history.

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7: Kaya, kai nyan nonot, kaya nyan nonot tet. Nije boja, nala boja, nije boja windi. Nije nalang jer, nije nalang wangi. 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
8: Today we will look at forehead, head, and hair. So for forehead, we say yimang. Yimang is spelled Y-I-M-O-O-N-G, yimang. Yimang is forehead. The next word is head. For head, we say kart. Kart. Kart is spelled G-A-A-D, kart. The next word is hair. For hair, we say jawin. Jawin. Jawin is spelled D-J-O-W-I-N-Y. Jowin is for the hair.

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0: one's called True Story. I'm standing at the front desk, waiting to be served. Been standing here 10 minutes or more, starting to get bored. When in walks Abby, all smiling bright and happy in his ways, I try to warn him with my eyes. Chew, can't tell him I am shame. In his rush of getting dressed, his shirt all tucked in tight, he forgot one thing that most men do, which can be an ugly sight. I scowl at him with such a frown, girl's face is crimson red. Then he knew of what was wrong, his zipper completely down. He left as quickly as he came, in an awful rush. Next time he looked before he leaps, to avoid his red face blush. Thank you.
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0: 4th of July. 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

0: Kaya, kaya nyana not, kaya nyana notet. 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
2: And now we'll look at colours. The first colour is walang. Walang is blue. Walang is spelled W-A-L-Y-A-N. Walang. Walang is blue. The next colour is red. In our language we say mira. Mira is red. Mira is spelled M-I-R-D-A. The next colour is yunt. 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Yunt is spelled Y-O-O-R-N-D. And the last colour is morn. 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Black. And that was today's lesson.
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For clothes that smell fresh, not like ashtrays. For smashing goals with the team, not running out of breath. 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Quitting's hard, but you've got so many reasons to stick with it. 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

0: Kaya, kaya nya nonok, kaya nya nonokat. 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
1: Ni, ngan wangi. It's time to bring back the language with Joe Collard.
2: Today we will look at heart, kidney and lungs. For heart, we say quart. Your quart is your heart. Quart is spelled G-O-O-R-D. Quart. Quart is your heart. For kidney, we say jup. Jup is spelled D-J-O-B. Jup. Jup is your kidney. Lungs, we say wal. Wal is your lungs. Wal is spelled W-A-L-Y. Wal. Wal is your lungs. And that was today's lesson.
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3: A moment in Aboriginal history. Although Aboriginal people were exempted from enlisting, over 400 or more Indigenous soldiers served in World War I. Come World War II, more than 4,000 served in that war. However, not all were treated as equals serving their country. A then young Noongar soldier by the name of Bill Prosser was one of the many outstanding soldiers who served with the Royal Regiment of Australian Artillery. While stationed at Manly in New South Wales, his mates were told by a certain bar attendant that they could not serve him in their bar. So all his comrades brought on big with beer and spirits. Then they left the bar without pay for what they had ordered in protest. The hotel was then blacklisted by 4,000 soldiers at the camp. This was before the days of equal opportunity, and this was a moment in Aboriginal history.

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5: Kaya Korda e Morta. 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Mount Pleasant Baptist Church, in partnership with Mosaic Baptist Church, invite Aboriginal artists to exhibit and sell their art at this year's NAIDOC 2026, 50 years of deadly art exhibition, 7th to 12th of July. The official opening is Sunday the 5th of July, and we invite all the artists who present to come along to the 8:30 a.m. service and the 10:30 a.m. service at Mount Pleasant Baptist Church, 497 Marmion Street, Booragoon. Part proceeds from sales of paintings will be gifted to Mosaic Church to support their church and community outreach programs in Belmont Shire. For further information, contact Gabriel Heng, phone 9329 1777, or Pastor Keith Truscott, 0433 424 708. We are celebrating five decades of Aboriginal Torres Strait Islander culture, resilience and leadership.
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2: Today we will look at eyes, eyebrows and ears. 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For eyebrows, we say mimbrin. 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Dwonk. Dwonk is your ears. And that was today's lesson.
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